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3: This is a Fox News alert. I'm Tom Rigotti. President Trump has signed a ceasefire deal with Iran, setting up negotiations over the country's nuclear program over the next 60 days. Fox's Jared Halpern reports.
4: The agreement requires Iran to open up the Strait of Hormuz for toll-free transit and lifts the U.S. naval blockade.
5: Then it's a memorandum of understanding. If it doesn't get done in 60 days, that's all right. We go back to bombing.
4: President Trump says the U.S. is not providing money to Iran.
3: But the agreement requires waiving sanctions on Iran's oil exports. The latest Fox News poll finds most voters don't approve of President Trump's handling of Iran.
6: Nearly two-thirds of voters say they do not trust Iran to comply with the deal or stop developing nuclear weapons. And yet nearly 6 in 10 voters also think it was wrong for the U.S. to initiate military action. While three-quarters think it's important for the U.S. to pursue an end to Iran's nuclear program, 87% said it's also important to avoid a prolonged conflict.
3: Fox's Jessica Rosenthal, America's listening to Fox News.
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16: Hey everyone, Stubby here at Wilder RV Weather Center to look at your SkyTrack weather forecast, brought to you by Gary's Towing. If your car says no and you need a tow, give them a call at 660-885-HELP. Well, we will see the threat of thunderstorms diminish after 8 p.m. as we will see overnight lows down into the middle 60s. Partly sunny for your Thursday with the chance of afternoon thunderstorms as we enjoy some cooler temperatures into the mid to upper 70s for daytime highs.

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0: will see the threat of thunderstorms diminish after 8 p.m. as we will see overnight lows down into the middle 60s. Partly sunny for your Thursday with the chance of afternoon thunderstorms as we enjoy cooler temperatures into the mid to upper 70s for daytime highs.
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1: I'm Tom Graham. President Trump signing the Memorandum of Understanding to end the war between the U.S. and Iran. The move follows the administration and officials releasing details about the deal after days of secrecy.
2: Today is the day that it all came out. There are 14 points. It's not until point number 8 that you get to the line where Iran cannot pursue a nuclear

0: nuclear weapon.
1: Fox's Peter Ducey, Iran would also be required to reopen the Strait of Hormuz. The agreement also requires the U.S. to waive sanctions on Iran's oil exports. Five suspects remain in custody after the FBI says they foiled a plot to attack Sunday's White House UFC event. Investigators releasing an alleged motive.
0: One suspect allegedly told investigators the goal was to target, quote, capitalist elites, billionaires, or politicians who received donations from the American-Israel Public Affairs Committee, APAC, according to court documents.
1: Fox's David Spunt, America's listening to Fox News.
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0: Hey everyone, Stevie here with a look at your SkyTrack weather forecast for West Central Missouri, brought to you by Clint's Bar and Grill in downtown Calhoun, where good food and friends meet up. Stop in for some hometown hospitality. Well, we will see the threat of thunderstorms diminish after 8 p.m. as we will see overnight lows down into the middle 60s. Partly sunny for your Thursday with a chance of afternoon thunderstorms as we enjoy some cooler temperatures into the mid to upper 70s for daytime highs.
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10: Hey everyone, Tubby here at Wilder RV Weather Center to look at your SkyTrack weather forecast brought to you by Gary's Towing. If your car says no and you need a tow, give them a call at 660-885-885. Help. Well, we will see the threat of thunderstorms diminish after 8 p.m. as we will see overnight lows down into the middle 60s. Partly sunny for your Thursday with the chance of afternoon thunderstorms as we enjoy some cooler temperatures into the mid to upper 70s for daytime highs.
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3: Tom Rigotti, President Trump has signed the Memorandum of Understanding to end the fighting with Iran. Fox's Peter Ducey reports.
4: On a 14-point plan, it's not until point number 8 that you find this. The Islamic Republic of Iran reaffirms that it shall not procure or develop nuclear weapons. U.S. military assets on standby in the region if Iran starts charging tolls in the Strait of Hormuz.
3: The agreement requires waiving sanctions on Iran's oil exports. The Strait of Hormuz is set to fully reopen Friday. Federal agents round up the last two people charged with violently resisting the Trump administration's immigration enforcement operations.
5: According to the indictment, the 15 individuals are affiliated with Antifa-aligned groups that planned, equipped, and trained members for operations aggressively confronting federal agents during Operation Metro Surge.
3: That's Fox's Garrett Tenney. 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
2: News. I'm Ted Lindner. President Trump has signed a ceasefire deal with Iran, setting up negotiations over the country's nuclear program over the next 60 days. Fox's Jared Halpern with more.
3: The agreement requires Iran to open up the Strait of Hormuz for toll-free transit and lifts the U.S. naval blockade.
4: And it's a memorandum of understanding. If it doesn't get done in 60 days, it's all right. We go back to bombing.
3: President Trump says the U.S. is not providing money to Iran.
2: The agreement requires waiving sanctions on Iran's oil exports. And a new Fox poll finds most voters don't approve of President Trump's handling of Iran.
5: Nearly two-thirds of voters say they do not trust Iran to comply with the deal or stop developing nuclear weapons. And yet nearly 6 in 10 voters also think it was wrong for the U.S. to initiate military action. While three-quarters think it's important for the U.S. to pursue an end to Iran's nuclear program, 87% said it's also important to avoid a prolonged conflict.
2: Fox's Jessica Rosenthal. 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

0: 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To win, you must know the rules. The Constitution is the rulebook for our game. It tells the players, you, me, the government, what's fair, what's foul, and who makes the calls. Learn the Constitution. Use it, defend it, and win. Because if you don't know the rules, you can't win the game.
1: 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It's an American thing. 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
2: News. I'm Sue Guzman. President Trump has signed a ceasefire deal with Iran, setting up negotiations over the country's nuclear program over the next 90 days. Fox's Jared Halpern reports.
3: The agreement requires Iran to open up the Strait of Hormuz for toll-free transit and lifts the U.S. naval blockade.
4: Then it's a memorandum of understanding. If it doesn't get done in 60 days, it's all right. We go back to bombing.
3: President Trump says the U.S. is not providing money to Iran.
2: The latest Fox News poll finds most voters don't approve of President Trump's handling of Iran.
5: Nearly two-thirds of voters say they do not trust Iran to comply with the deal or stop developing nuclear weapons. And yet nearly 6 in 10 voters also think it was wrong for the U.S. to initiate military action. While three-quarters think it's important for the U.S. to pursue an end to Iran's nuclear program, 87% said it's also important to avoid a prolonged conflict.
2: Fox's Jessica Rosenthal. 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
2: I actually kind of like it.
3: News. I'm Ted Lindner. President Trump has signed a ceasefire deal with Iran, setting up negotiations over the country's nuclear program over the next 60 days.
4: The agreement requires Iran to open up the Strait of Hormuz for toll-free transit and lifts the U.S. naval blockade.
5: Then it's a memorandum of understanding. If it doesn't get done in 60 days, that's all right. We go back to bombing.
4: President Trump says the U.S. is not providing money to Iran.
3: And that's Fox's Jared Halperin. The agreement requires waiving sanctions on Iran's oil exports. Federal agents rounding up the last two people charged with violently resisting the Trump administration's immigration enforcement operations.
6: According to the indictment, the 15 individuals are affiliated with Antifa-aligned groups that planned, equipped, and trained members for operations aggressively confronting federal agents during Operation Metro Surge.
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3: News. I'm Sue Gussman. President Trump has signed the Memorandum of Understanding to end the fighting with Iran. Fox's Peter Doocy.
4: On a 14-point plan, it's not until point number 8 that you find this. The Islamic Republic of Iran reaffirms that it shall not procure or develop nuclear weapons. U.S. military assets on standby in the region if Iran starts charging tolls in the Strait of Hormuz.
3: Sanctions on Iran's oil exports will be waived, and the Strait of Hormuz is set to fully reopen Friday. Firefighters in Miami-Dade County, Florida, battling a pair of wildfires that have burned more than 16,000 acres. Miami-Dade County Fire Rescue Chief Jay Jadala.
5: The fire has now split into two. The fire has two names. We have the Quarry 2 fire, and we also have the Well Fire.
3: Quarry 2 fire, 50% contained. The Well Fire, 25% containment. 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
2: Fox News, I'm Ted Linder. A new Fox poll finds most voters don't approve of President Trump's handling of Iran.
3: Nearly two-thirds of voters say they do not trust Iran to comply with the deal or stop developing nuclear weapons. And yet nearly 6 in 10 voters also think it was wrong for the U.S. to initiate military action. While three-quarters think it's important for the U.S. to pursue an end to Iran's nuclear program, 87% said it's also important to avoid a prolonged conflict.
2: Fox's Jessica Rosenthal. That poll taken as the president has signed a ceasefire deal with Iran, setting up negotiations over the country's nuclear program over the next 60 days. Fox's Jared Halpern.
4: The agreement requires Iran to open up the Strait of Hormuz for toll-free transit and lifts the U.S. naval blockade.
5: Then it's a memorandum of understanding. If it doesn't get done in 60 days, that's all right. We go back to bombing.
4: President Trump says the U.S. is not providing money to Iran.
2: And the agreement requires waiving sanctions on Iran's oil exports. 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

Hey girl, what's up? 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Nah, I ain't drunk. Okay, maybe I do have a little buzz, but

0: 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We go back to bombing.
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3: Fox News, I'm Sue Guzman. War Secretary Pete Hegseth is in Brussels meeting with NATO defense ministers. He says President Trump's goal is to make the U.S. military defense even stronger.
4: This is not just something we're saying, it's something we're doing through the way we act as well. A $1.5 trillion investment in our defense in FY27 is a message to the world.
3: The first steps taken now to end the conflict with Iran, President Trump signing a memorandum of understanding Wednesday.
5: The agreement requires Iran to open up the Strait of Hormuz for toll-free transit and lifts the U.S. naval blockade.
6: Then it's a memorandum of understanding. If it doesn't get done in 60 days, that's all right. We go back to bombing.
5: President Trump says the U.S. is not providing money to Iran.
3: Fox's Jared Halpern, and up to a million people expected to line Lower Manhattan today for a ticker tape parade honoring the New York Knicks, who won their NBA championship, the first in 53 years. 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

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They're located in both Clinton and in Urich. Well, we need to remain weather aware this afternoon. We will see temperatures reach up to the lower 90s before a strong cold front pushes through, giving us a chance to see some strong to severe thunderstorms after 3 p.m. Strong southwest winds ahead of this line expected as well, with gusts up to 45 miles per hour.

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1: Hey everyone, Stubby here with a look at your SkyTrack weather forecast brought to you by Gary's Towing. If your car says no when you need a tow, give them a call at 660-885-HELP. Well, we need to remain weather aware this afternoon. We will see temperatures reach up to the lower 90s before a strong cold front pushes through, giving us a chance to see some strong to severe thunderstorms after 3 p.m. Strong southwest winds ahead of this line expected as well, with gusts up to 45 miles per hour.
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1: Fox News, I'm CJ Papa. The U.S. and Iran signed a deal that marks the ceasefire extension, opens the Strait of Hormuz, and
2: within this deal includes an immediate end to the war on all fronts, including Lebanon, respect to sovereignty and territorial integrity of Iran. The final deal must be reached within 60 days, but there is a possibility for an extension if those negotiations are going well.
1: That's Fox's Trey Yanks in Tel Aviv. Oil at its lowest since March. AAA says the price of a gallon of regular gas is now under $4 nationally. The manhunt continues for other suspects linked to the alleged terror plot during Sunday's UFC event at the White House, while one person in custody will stand before a judge.
3: 32-year-old in Missouri, that man, Daniel Eskridge, is set to appear in court today on conspiracy charges.
1: That is Fox's Chanley Painter reporting this morning. 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
5: 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Hello, I'm Clay Radford. Well, residents in portions of Clinton may notice smoke coming from the ground next week as the City of Clinton Sewer Department conducts routine smoke testing of the sewer lines. According to the city announcement, smoke testing is scheduled to take place from June 22nd through June 26th. The testing area includes neighborhoods between West Fairview Street and East Rogers Street, where those streets intersect with South Washington Street. City officials say the smoke testing is used to identify breaks, leaks, and improper conditions.

0: connections within the sewer system. During the process, non-toxic smoke is forced into the sewer lines and may be seen coming from the ground, yards, and other areas. Residents are advised that smoke coming from the grass or other outdoor locations during the testing period is expected and does not indicate a fire. The City of Clinton Sewer Department appreciates the public's cooperation as the crews work to maintain and improve the city's sewer infrastructure. Well, the Henry County Health Center has donated smoke detectors to the Tightwad Fire Protection District to help enhance fire safety efforts throughout the community. The smoke detectors will be distributed to local families during the Leesville R9 School District's Back to School Resource Fair, scheduled for Tuesday, August 26th from 4 until 6 p.m. The donation is part of the collaborative effort between the Henry County Health Center and the Tightwad Fire Protection District to improve fire prevention, emergency preparedness, and overall community well-being. Organizers say providing the smoke detectors to area residents can help improve home safety and reduce the risk of fire-related injuries and fatalities. Families attending the resource fair will have the opportunity to receive a detector while learning about available community resources as students prepare to return to school. The partnership highlights the shared commitment of both organizations to support the health, safety, and preparedness of residents throughout the region. And Harrisonville officials say that the Ash Street Improvement Project will not be complete until this fall, several months later than originally planned. City leaders blame the delay on record rainfall during April and May, along with the need to address stormwater issues near the North Lexington Street between Ash and Vine Streets. After heavy rains have revealed inadequate drainage capacity, the Board of Aldermen voted to return to the project's original design, which includes removing a section of North Lexington Street. Officials say the change is the most cost-effective solution and will improve stormwater flow in the area. Despite the delay, crews have to complete a soil settlement process beneath the Ash Street culvert and are preparing to pour the new roadway. The city hopes to have Ash Street reopened before the 4th of July celebration, although construction has impacted event parking. Additional parking information will be released closer to the holiday. That's the latest from Radford Media Group. We are Community First.
1: Thank you, Clay Radford. Our first update with community news on a Thursday morning is brought to you in this 6 o'clock hour by Integrity Floors. We'll get you an update on SkyTrack weather. We'll take a commercial timeout as well. Get that all squeezed in there. Take care of business, so to speak. And then when we get back, your sixer at six in a row. We'll crack open a six-pack with the brand new one from Kenny Chesney to get us started. It's called Carry On, and we will right after this.
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3: Good morning, everyone. We had an active night across West Central Missouri last night. 8 severe thunderstorm warnings and 5 tornado warnings across the area. Luckily, very little known damage as of this morning. We are much quieter today with partly cloudy skies and just a small chance of an isolated shower along with highs into the middle 70s. This look at the SkyTrack weather forecast is brought to you by Clint Bar and Grill in downtown Calhoun.
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0: GIDDYUP. Giddy up. That is Jackie Roar for you here on Mornings in the Sticks. Rumor has it that Jackie and her band are going to record a rock album next. I will be looking forward to that, as I am a rock guy deep down inside, but I do loves me today's country as well as the classic country. I grew up with all kinds of music, exposed to everything, so I love it all. That's why I'm right here doing Mornings in the Sticks on 95.3 KDKD. 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We'll get a word from Clayton's. We'll get an update on Skytrack weather. And I got a tune from Chris Chitsey coming up. Where you been, girl? That's the name of it. We'll check it out on the other side of these here on the morning show.
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5: Good Thursday morning, everyone. Man, we had an active night across the area last night. 8 severe thunderstorm warnings and 5 tornado warnings across West Central Missouri. Luckily, very little known damage as of this morning. We are much quieter today with partly cloudy skies and just a small chance of an isolated shower, along with highs into the middle 70s. This look at the SkyTrack weather forecast is brought to you by Ben Ware Tractor in Clinton and in Urich.
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0: Mr. Jason Aldean, and Don't Tell on Me here on The Morning Show with Steve Stevens. 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They serve West Central Missouri and 15 counties out there. 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Another chance for you to win here on The Morning Show again today. Morning's in the sticks. Allison Krause in Union Station. I know there are fans out there. There are fans for sure. I'd actually like to go check this one out, but I have prior plans, so I will not be in attendance. But you can win tickets to the show later on this morning in the 9 o'clock hour during Text Till 10. 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

That's how my Sunday mornings go. 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
5: Fox News, I'm Gianna Gelosi. Overnight, President Trump signed the Memorandum of Understanding, formally marking the ceasefire extension with Iran.
6: It's a Memorandum of Understanding. If it doesn't get done in 60 days, it's all right. We go back to bombing. You know, I don't want to do that because it's so good.
5: Within the deal,
7: it will end the naval blockade, reopen the Strait of Hormuz toll free for 60 days. So there will be more talks to take place to determine the next steps after that. It calls for Iran to dilute its highly enriched uranium. It would lift sanctions on Iran. The U.S. will help develop, quote, at least $300 billion for the reconstruction and economic development of the Islamic Republic of Iran.
5: Fox's Alex Hogan. Millions of people are lining lower Manhattan today for a ticker tape parade honoring the New York Knicks after they won their first NBA championship in 53 years. 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
9: 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Hello, I'm Clay Radford. Well, residents in portions of Clinton may notice smoke coming from the ground next week as the City of Clinton Sewer Department conducts routine smoke testing of the sewer lines. According to the city announcement, smoke testing is scheduled to take place from June 22nd through June 26th. The testing area includes neighborhoods between West Fairview Street and East Rogers Street, where those streets intersect with South Washington Street. City officials say the smoke testing is used to identify breaks, leaks, and improper connections within the sewer system. During the process, non-toxic smoke is forced into the sewer lines and may be seen coming from the ground, yards, and other areas. Residents are advised that smoke coming from the grass or other outdoor locations during the testing period is expected and does not indicate a fire. The City of Clinton Sewer Department appreciates the public's cooperation as the crews work to maintain and improve the city's sewer infrastructure. Well, the Henry County Health Center has donated smoke detectors to the Tightwad Fire Protection District to help enhance fire safety.

0: safety efforts throughout the community. The smoke detectors will be distributed to local families during the Leesville R9 School District's Back to School Resource Fair, scheduled for Tuesday, August 26th from 4 until 6 p.m. The donation is part of the collaborative effort between the Henry County Health Center and the Tightwad Fire Protection District to improve fire prevention, emergency preparedness, and overall community well-being. Organizers say providing the smoke detectors to area residents can help improve home safety and reduce the risk of fire-related injuries and fatalities. Families attending the resource fair will have the opportunity to receive a detector while learning about available community resources as students prepare to return to school. The partnership highlights the shared commitment of both organizations to support the health, safety, and preparedness of residents throughout the region. And Harrisonville officials say that the Ash Street Improvement Project will not be complete until this fall, several months later than originally planned. City leaders blame the delay on record rainfall during April and May, along with the need to address stormwater issues near the North Lexington Street between Ash and Vine Streets. After heavy rains have revealed inadequate drainage capacity, the Board of Aldermen voted to return to the project's original design, which includes removing a section of North Lexington Street. Officials say the change is the most cost-effective solution and will improve stormwater flow in the area. Despite the delay, crews have to complete a soil settlement process beneath the Ash Street culvert and are preparing to pour the new roadway. The city hopes to have Ash Street reopened before the 4th of July celebration, although construction has impacted event parking. Additional parking information will be released closer to the holiday. That's the latest from Radford Media Group. We are Community First.
1: Good morning, everyone. Man, what a night we had across West Central Missouri with 8 severe thunderstorm warnings and 5 tornado warnings across the area. Luckily, very little known damage as of this morning. We are much quieter today with partly cloudy skies and just a small chance of an isolated shower, along with highs into the middle 70s. This look at the SkyTrack weather forecast is brought to you by our good friends over at Gary Towing.
2: All right, thank you, gentlemen. 704, 64 degrees with cloudy skies currently here at the Katie Katie Studios. Our second check of community news on a Thursday morning, and this time around, it's a service of AA Mechanical. Stick around. We'll run through birthdays, history, and holidays with Clay Radford. Coming up here on the morning show, we'll bring it to you on the radio airwaves and on Facebook Live at the Katie Katie Facebook page. So I hope you're following along, and we'll do that in 30 seconds.
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2: It's showtime. Are you dumping the pump today?
0: I need to. Yeah, for sure.
2: I think we'd all like to.
0: Talking about gas, I know where you can get some free gas.
2: Yeah? Where's that?
0: There's El Camino, there's El Porto, there's Taco Bell. You can load up on those refried beans.
2: There's Bushes. yes. Yeah. Dump the pump.
0: Yeah.
2: And get you some Bushes baked beans. All right. I smell a marketing campaign coming. I smell something.
0: All that gas.
2: Well, welcome to Mornings in the Sticks, hour number 2 of the morning show on a Thursday. Steve Stevens, Clay Radford alongside, in addition to National Dump the Pump Day. Man, I got a list today, Clay. I got
0: that
2: a lot.
0: Does that basically mean just walk to work?
2: Dump the pump.
0: Yeah.
2: Walk to work. It means don't buy no gas, okay. I guess.
0: Don't buy gas. Good thing I pulled up yesterday.
2: We have those things all the time, like everybody needs to boycott today, and if everybody doesn't buy any gas, then they'll give it away, because,
0: No, it never works.
2: It never works, these protests and marches and rebellions and things they try to organize. They just
0: never works.
2: I mean, good in theory.
0: Yeah.
2: Don't work out in practicality so much. All right, here's the remainder of the list for your official unofficial holidays today. It is Autistic Pride Day. Clay and I were just

0: talking about autism behind the scenes with people we know and families and those that that deal with that. Too many autistic kids out there these days. Feel for y'all. It is Clean Your Aquarium Day.
1: Ooh, yeah.
0: International Panic Day.
1: Ah, ah!
0: International Picnic Day.
1: Hey, boo-boo.
0: A picnic of baskets.
1: You want to go on a picnic?
0: A boo-boo-boy. International Sushi Day. So maybe get some sushi, go on a picnic, and don't panic about it.
1: Don't panic about it.
0: Ah! And dump the pump.
1: Forget gas. Yeah.
0: National Cheesemakers Day. National Splurge Day. You're splurging on some gas. You're supposed to dump the pump.
1: Yeah.
0: National Want to Get Away Day.
1: I just want to get away.
0: And National Go Fishing Day.
1: Oh, that's...
0: Today's the day.
1: Those 2 days go hand in hand. Get Away and Go Fishing Day.
0: Get Away.
1: Oh,
0: and
1: Get Away and Go Fishing.
0: And sushi.
1: And
0: that
1: kind of
0: ties in there with the fishing.
1: Yeah.
0: You know,
1: the picnic. The raw. My goodness.
0: Yeah, it all ties. And Clean Your Aquarium Day.
1: Yeah. For putting your
0: fishing in your aquarium. Yeah. You may be guaranteed a catch that way, I guess, if you're fishing in your own aquarium. There's some crazies out there that I'm sure have tried.
1: Oh, hey, why not?
0: All right. Back in the day, June the 18th, 43 years ago, 1983, the astronaut Sally Ride became America's first woman in space. For the record, the first ever woman in space was a Russian cosmonaut named Valentina Tereshkova.
1: Ah.
0: Clear back in 1963.
1: Did she have to do something with ice skating, too?
0: The Ruskies put a lady into space 20 years before we did.
1: Wow.
0: Hmm.
1: Wow.
0: Why did it take us 20 years?
1: I don't know. Maybe women at that time didn't want to go to space.
0: And the Russians said, you got no choice. You're going up.
1: Yeah, maybe. Yeah. I don't know.
0: Yeah.
1: I
0: mean, and you're taking this dog and this monkey with you, and I hope you make it back.
1: Yeah, good luck.
0: Yeah.
1: A dog's been in space?
0: And here's a bottle of Stoli to take with you on the trip. 27 years ago in 1999, Disney's Tarzan hit theaters. You remember that one?
1: Oh, yeah.
0: It was okay.
1: It was all right.
0: And for animating Tarzan, it was okay. Had a big soundtrack. Phil Collins had a huge...
1: He had a big role in it. He produced the majority
0: of it. You'll Be in My Heart.
1: Yeah.
0: That was a big hit from Tarzan.
1: See, Tarzan, I never cared for the story of Tarzan. It never intrigued me. I don't know. I just did the whole story
0: Lord
1: of Tarzan.
0: Lord of the Apes? Tarzan?
1: Just never excited me. Yeah, whatever.
0: Huh.
1: I like the Jungle Book.
0: Yeah,
1: Bear necessities.
0: Simple bear necessities. Yes, Baloo. Baloo the bear. So Tarzan, 27 years ago in 99. 2010, 16 years ago today, Toy Story 3.
1: Yeah.
0: Was released.
1: That's crazy.
0: That's the one where Andy goes to college and the toys almost die. Then Toy Story 4 came in 2019, and Toy Story 5 comes out tomorrow.
1: Tomorrow.
0: Yeah.
1: We're excited at the Radford House. We're excited for
0: Are
1: that
0: you?
1: One. Yeah.
0: Are you?
1: Yeah.
0: Yeah. All right. All right. And 3 years ago today, did you ever get into any of The Walking Deads?
1: Not really.
0: Me neither.
1: Yeah, no.
0: They never really took
1: hold. I like
0: hold.
1: Zombies and stuff, but nah.
0: But The Walking Dead, Dead City, premiered 3 years ago today in 2023. That's the one set in Manhattan. And the third season premieres next month on July 26th for all you Walking Dead fans out there. I know there's a lot. There's a bunch of those, too, indeed.
1: But I also never got into Game of Thrones, and you're into that. So.
0: Yeah, I'm rewatching that at the moment. Started it over. Yeah. I'm halfway through season two.
1: Wow, again.
0: Again. But it's amazing how much I have forgotten.
1: Yeah.
0: Because that show came out 15 years ago.
1: That's incredible.
0: So it's almost like watching it for the first time again. Yeah. And then I'm trying to think ahead on myself. It's like,
1: I see what they did there.
0: I remember that. And I know what's going to happen. And that's leading to this. I'm trying not to ruin it for yourself. Yeah, I'm trying not to give myself my own spoilers. Indeed. And that brings us to birthdays this morning. Happy birthday to you if it is yours. You are in the company of Blake Shelton.
1: Ah.
0: He hits the big 5-0 today.
1: Oh, today's the day, huh?
0: 50 for Blake today. Yes. Isabella Rossellini, actress Isabella Rossellini. She is 74, as is actress Carol Kane, who I remember on Taxi.
1: Yeah.
0: And then she was Miracle Max's wife in The Princess Bride, which is one of my favorites of all time. The Princess Bride.
1: Oh, is it?
0: Have you ever seen it?
1: No. I'm missing out. I know.
0: All right, we can't be friends anymore.
1: I probably have seen parts of it.
0: This will be Clay's last appearance.

0: Seven Wonders and the Six, because we're no longer friends.
1: Because of the Princess Bride. Sorry about that, Steve.
0: Put that on your list.
1: All right.
0: Put that on your homework list to watch one of these days. Now, granted, it did come out back in the late 1900s.
1: Yeah.
0: So you're pretty young back then. Yeah. So, Princess Bride. Classic. Sir Paul McCartney has a birthday today.
1: Oh, Sir Paul.
0: One of the Beatles.
1: The Beatles.
0: One of only two surviving Beatles. Sir Paul is 84 today and still out there touring. Just released a new album. Hanging right in there, Sir Paul McCartney. And Roger Ebert, legendary movie critic, would have had a birthday today. We lost him back in 2013, born on this day, 1942. Remember Roger?
1: Yeah,
0: Ebert,
1: I do.
0: Siskel and Ebert in the movie reviews. I rarely ever agreed with him.
1: Yeah, me too.
0: You know, I was like, what do you mean that movie sucks? That's the greatest movie of all time.
1: Probably talking about The Princess Diaries.
0: Princess Bride.
1: Or Princess, whatever. Whatever.
0: My goodness. My goodness. Clay Radford, ladies and gentlemen. He'll be back with me at 7:30 here. Maybe.
1: Yeah, I got some things to share.
0: I might invite him back at 7:30. So stand by for that. Also stand by for a chance to win again today. We got another pair of pass. People have been getting confused on my ticket giveaways.
1: Oh, no.
0: A few of them have won, and they're like, is that for one ticket or two?
1: Right.
0: I'm like, we don't give away single concert tickets. They always come in a pair.
1: Yeah. Maybe a group of four, but always a group of two.
0: Oh, yeah, at least two.
1: Is two a group?
0: At least.
1: I guess so, yeah.
0: Two. Well, two is a couple.
1: Okay.
0: A few is three or more.
1: A couple is four.
0: Several is. We've had this discussion before. Yes, we have. So, yes, a pair of passes, digital tickets, mind you. There will be a pair of digital tickets transferred to you, so there won't be an actual pair that you will hold in your hand. You'll have
1: That's so confusing.
0: You'll have two barcodes.
1: There you go.
0: In your email that you'll need to scan to show to get into said show. Allison Krauss in Union Station Saturday night at Ozarks Amphitheater.
1: You don't even have to show them. They just kind of you flip it out there. They scan it.
0: I hate it.
1: It's just ridiculous.
0: Absolutely hate it. Hate it.
1: Hey, I'll be back at 7:30.
0: All right, Clay Radford, ladies and gentlemen. Let's get you into the music for this morning, or at least a couple songs we can squeeze in before we get to those Missouri Ag headlines brought to you by Miller Seed. That's coming up at 7:25. And in honor of Let's Go Fishing Day, National Let's Go Fishing in the Dark. Classic from the Nitty Gritty.

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0: Oh, that's the latest from Jody Messina. She's back with new music, and there it is. Some Bridges for you here on Mornings in the Sticks. I know Jody's got a new single coming down the line very, very soon, and you'll hear it right here on 95.3 KDKD, Today's Country. Just about 7:25 on this Thursday morning. We are going to turn it over to the Brownfield Radio Network and check your Missouri Ag headlines of the day. They are a service each weekday morning of Miller Seed here on my KDKD.
1: With a look at Ag News headlines, I'm Kara Hart on Brownfield. A principal atmospheric scientist says he's keeping a close watch on several weather issues for the rest of the month. Eric Snodgrass says the switch to El Nino is at the top of the list.
2: A lot of talk, of course, about the El Nino and its strength. El Nino is important during summer, but it's not the most dominant factor. It's a much, much bigger factor come fall, winter, and spring. So we're going to have more and more of a discussion about the size and strength of this El Nino, which could be historic.
1: An agronomy manager with Wyffels Hybrid says the stormy weather pattern for much of the Corn Belt is setting the stage for tar spot issues in corn. Missouri voters will decide in August whether to phase out and eventually eliminate the state's income tax, and several state ag groups tell Brownfield they're neutral on the issue. A network of farmers in Ohio has created a hub to connect buyers with regionally sourced heritage grains. We hear a report from Brownfield's Nicole Heslip. And USDA announced more details on its reorganization plans. I'm Kara Hart for Brownfield.
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5: Good morning, everyone. We had an active night across West Central Missouri last night. 8 severe thunderstorm warnings and 5 tornado warnings across the area. Luckily, very little known damage as of this morning. We are much quieter today with partly cloudy skies and just a small chance of an isolated shower along with highs into the middle 70s. This look at the SkyTrack weather forecast is brought to you by Cliff Bar and Grill in downtown Calhoun.
6: All right, thank you, Sub. 731 and about 64, 65 degrees. The sun's peeking out there on this Thursday morning as well. Clay Radford continues alongside.
7: How you doing, sir?
6: I tried to run you out of here.
7: I know you tried, but
6: you back, but there's something about owning the place. You can do what you do what you please around here.
7: Kind of something like that, something. Yeah.
6: Yeah. Yeah. What's up, man?
7: Hey, just, you know, first and foremost, I want to talk a little bit about Ag City Music Fest. Kicks off tomorrow.
6: Yes.
7: Down in the Little Dixie Mud Run facility, and it might be pretty muddy down there.
6: Very well could
7: be. I do want to let people know that if there is any cancellations or any postponements or anything like that, listen to KDKD. We'll do our best to keep it updated here on air as well as on our social media pages.
6: I was going to say social media, too.
7: So, yeah.

0: Yeah.
1: So
0: yeah.
1: There are some storms predicted for tomorrow, but more so for Saturday. We will keep you informed with the updates on Ag City Music Fest right here on KDKD.
0: Right. I was thinking that too, yeah, as I was looking ahead at the weather, because we're going to be there.
1: Well, we'll be there.
0: So I'm like, well, what's the weather going to do? And you know, we're in this day. I want to talk a little bit about weather.
1: Yeah.
0: Right now.
1: Go for it.
0: I'm gonna get on my soapbox a little bit here.
1: Let's talk about it.
0: We had some severe weather move through.
1: Yes.
0: Last night.
1: Yes.
0: And I, like many of you out there, was following along with Subby.
1: Yeah.
0: To stay up to date and weather aware as to what is going on. And I, as a friend of his, as a fellow broadcaster whose job is to get the word out
1: right.
0: when we have situations like this, I get a little frustrated when I'm watching Subby's feed there,
1: yeah.
0: and all the comments that are popping up.
1: Oh, yeah.
0: Everybody comments are not, I shouldn't say everybody. I don't want to blame everybody. Several people will comment on there, and they come across as if they are the only one,
1: right?
0: And they need to know immediately. Like, hey, I'm taking vacation in Cabo coming up here. Can you tell me what the weather's going to be down? Well, is the hurricane going to affect me down there?
1: Or, Jim does a great job.
0: He does.
1: Yeah,
0: he has more patience than I do.
1: Yeah.
0: When I watch it, and the reason I bring it up this morning is I'm Facebooking, like always,
1: right.
0: seeing what's going on in social media, and somebody posted, and I happen to know this individual. I'm not going to share their name. He says, there's a clue.
1: Uh-uh.
0: I wish Subby would let me run a vulgar side moderator live feed. I would start a separate Facebook page for it if I did not think it would get his page shut down. The comments make me realize how thin the gene pool is out there. And I know everybody's concerned about me and my family and my situation, but you're not the only one.
1: Right. He's broadcasting to tens of hundreds of thousands of people.
0: And he was, dare I say, and I will, busting his ass.
1: Yeah.
0: Last night, because we had stuff down in Appleton City and Butler, and then it came through Urich and into Clinton and then headed over to Warsaw, and he was keeping tabs on Sedalia. I mean, it was just, it was nuts.
1: Yeah, Subby Jim was doing a phenomenal job at tracking all of that and getting the word out about everything. And it's very difficult. And I was on to get on my soapbox this morning about the tornado sirens in town. You know, when the warning first came out, it was issued. They went off. And then when the storm actually was moving into Clinton, they weren't heard again. Parts of town was experiencing some technical difficulties, I guess, with that. But I know that this tornado sirens are ran from dispatch here in town, and I think that service needs to go to emergency management. I think, this is just me speaking, I think the tornado sirens needs to be in the hands of the emergency managers. Yeah. There's two of them. At least right here in Clinton, there's the city of Clinton emergency manager, and then there's the county, Henry County emergency management. I think that's where the tornado sirens need, not 911 dispatch, because they have no formal training on weather.
0: Right.
1: So
0: right.
1: That might be something they need to consider.
0: So I guess what I'm saying here this morning is when these and we're going to have more. It's just the way of the world
1: right.
0: now. We're going to have more weather situations, serious weather. Severe weather situations, have a little patience, have a little compassion. I know a lot of you get scared, you get worried,
1: yeah.
0: but turn it on, watch it, and listen.
1: Yeah.
0: Follow along, keep tabs, and don't be asking stupid questions like, how's it in deep water? Deep water okay now? There, I mean, that's my listener
1: that's
0: impersonations
1: it, yeah.
0: again. How's it in deep? How's it in Appleton City? And, oh, and then you get the other side of that, the folks that jump on there, somebody commented last night, Nixon 5!
1: Yeah.
0: You know, and then that makes other people mad. They're like, we're trying to find out about the weather, and it's... Just think of your fellow human beings, and everybody's going through the same situation as it's moving through the area, and somebody ain't got no time for all your comments. But
1: I will tell you this.
0: He appreciates it.
1: I will tell you this. Jim's really, as always, steps up whenever tragedy happens in the area.
0: We're lucky to have him.
1: And KDKD, people commented on social media that, hey, KDKD didn't even interrupt with any weather updates, and we didn't because our emergency alert system... It's a piece of equipment that we have installed on our rack.

0: It's at the shop getting repaired right now. The manufacturer has taken it back, and they're repairing it. So we did not have any alerts on KDKD yesterday from the EAS because the equipment was going through updates, and it wasn't updating properly. Mm-hmm. So the manufacturer mm-hmm. says, send it back to us, and we have to repair it. We'll so it unfortunately, yeah. The EAS was not online yesterday, and so that's why people did not hear anything on 95.3 or 104.9.
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0: Yep.
1: Get that on your smartphone.
0: It's free.
1: Take it with you wherever you... That's how I was operating around my household. I had my phone in my hand. I was keeping up with Subby. I was checking out the front window, looking out the back door, making sure my dogs were okay. And in that, I was taking care of mine. Me and mine.
0: Right, yeah.
1: But I had Subby as a tool in my hand to know what was going on. So I encourage you all to do the same thing.
0: 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It's easy to access, and information's right there in the palm of your hand.
1: Yeah, yeah. All right, I'm done.
0: You done?
1: Yeah.
0: All right.
1: Yeah, I guess. I'm I'm sorry, but I'm not, and I just want everybody. Can't we all just get along?
0: Can't we all?
1: Can't we all just get along?
0: Yeah, it's a song, right?
1: Yeah. All right. So, with that, here's Storm Warning.
0: Oh,
1: by
0: perfect.
1: Hunter Hayes.
0: I like the tie-in there, Steve. Good job.
1: Mornings. I'm the music guy. Subby's the weather guy. Clay's the boss. It's Mornings of the Sticks.

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3: Fox News, I'm TJ Pop. The U.S. and Iran signed on the dotted line. It's another step toward ending the war for good. Fox's Trey Yinks in Tel Aviv.
4: Many details still have to be discussed in relation to Iran's nuclear program. They have made commitments in this memorandum of understanding. And now Iran's top negotiators will meet with American mediators to try and work out a path forward. We know the Qataris are involved in this process to actually make the schedule of when these meetings are going to take place.
3: The deal also eases sanctions and opens the Strait of Hormuz. A little rain in the forecast for the ticker tape parade in Lower Manhattan to celebrate the NBA champion New York Knicks.
5: I'm so excited.
3: Some fans lining up overnight. Fox 5 New York reporter Robert Moses along the Canyon of Heroes.
6: People as far as the eye can see, and every so often this crowd will break out in chants.
3: The celebration begins at 10 a.m. Eastern. 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
8: 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Hello, I'm Clay Radford. Well, residents in portions of Clinton may notice smoke coming from the ground next week as the City of Clinton Sewer Department conducts routine smoke testing of the sewer lines. According to the city announcement, smoke testing is scheduled to take place from June 22nd through June 26th. The testing area includes neighborhoods between West Fairview Street and East Rogers Street, where those streets intersect with South Washington Street. City officials say the smoke testing is used to identify breaks, leaks, and improper connections within the sewer system. During the process, non-toxic smoke is forced into the sewer lines and may be seen coming from the ground, yards, and other areas. Residents are advised that smoke coming from the grass or other outdoor locations during the testing period is expected and does not indicate a fire. The City of Clinton Sewer Department appreciates the public's cooperation as the crews work to maintain and improve the city's sewer infrastructure. Well, the Henry County Health Center has donated smoke detectors to the Tightwad Fire Protection District to help enhance fire safety efforts throughout the community. The smoke detectors will be distributed to local families during the Leesville R9 School District's Back to School Resource Fair, scheduled for Tuesday, August 26th from 4 until 6 p.m. The donation is part of the collaborative effort between the Henry County Health Center and the Tightwad Fire Protection District to improve fire prevention, emergency preparedness, and overall community well-being. Organizers say providing the smoke detectors to area residents can help improve home safety and reduce the risk of fire-related injuries and fatalities. Families attending the resource fair will have the opportunity to receive a detector while learning about available community resources as students prepare to return to school. The partnership highlights the shared commitment of both organizations to support the

0: health, safety, and preparedness of residents throughout the region. And Harrisonville officials say that the Ash Street Improvement Project will not be complete until this fall, several months later than originally planned. City leaders blame the delay on record rainfall during April and May, along with the need to address stormwater issues near the North Lexington Street between Ash and Vine Streets. After heavy rains have revealed inadequate drainage capacity, the Board of Aldermen voted to return to the project's original design, which includes removing a section of North Lexington Street. Officials say the change is the most cost-effective solution and will improve stormwater flow in the area. Despite the delay, crews have to complete a soil settlement process beneath the Ash Street culvert and are preparing to pour the new roadway. The city hopes to have Ash Street reopened before the 4th of July celebration, although construction has impacted event parking. Additional parking information will be released closer to the holiday. That's the latest from Radford Media Group. We are Community First.
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3: Good Thursday morning, everyone. Man, we had an active night across the area last night. 8 severe thunderstorm warnings and 5 tornado warnings across West Central Missouri. Luckily, very little known damage as of this morning. We are much quieter today with partly cloudy skies and just a small chance of an isolated shower, along with highs into the middle 70s. This look at the SkyTrack weather forecast is brought to you by Ben Ware Tractor in Clinton and in Urich.
1: All right, thank you, Sub. It's 8:05 and about 67 degrees currently here at the studios. It's 8 o'clock hour. We're headed into hour number one. Let's see, six, seven, hour number three of Mornings in the Sticks. And this 8 o'clock hour, it's brought to you each weekday morning, a service of S&H Farm Supply, equipment sales, parts, and service, and more. 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
2: All right, we're going to get into your shot of Fine Age Country here in a moment, but a reminder, you got a chance to win again today here on the morning show. Up for grabs, a pair of passes to Allison Krauss and Union Station featuring Jerry Douglas, the Arcadia Tour. Part of their COMC concert series down at Ozarks Amphitheater. That's Saturday night, and we want to send you to the show. So we'll give you an opportunity to win those coming up next hour during Text Till 10. 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And 18 and over to win. General contesting rules do apply. Like I said, you'll have to text in and win. I'll need a cell phone, an email, a name, and we will transfer a pair of tickets your way. For Allison Krauss and Union Station, again, we'll give those away next hour here on the morning show. But time now for a classic out of the vaults. We're going to roll back 26 years this morning to the year 2000. Y2K. And Chad Brock was at number one on the country charts with Yes, the second single from his album of the same name. The track enjoyed 3 weeks atop the charts at number one. Your shot of Fine Age Country, brought to you by Everhart's Outdoor Store here on Mornings in the Sticks. Yes!

0: Oh, that's Chad Brock. And yes, from the year 2000, it was a number one hit. And that is your shot of fine age country here from Mornings in the Sticks. We're going to get to your weird news coming up bottom of the hour, 8:30 or thereabouts. And the new food trend, blue hot dogs.
1: What?
0: Blue hot dogs. We will talk about that on the weird news around 8:30 here on the morning show. We'll get back to today's country, a new one on the way from Taylor Kelce very, very soon. Yeah. It's coming up from Toy Story 5. It's her latest called I Knew It, I Knew You. Taylor Swift, our word from Everhart's Outdoor Store.

From Hunter Girl, hey, wanted to let you know, a lot of folks freaking out, the sirens are going off in Clinton. Hang tight, it is just a test. The city of Clinton is preparing or is currently testing the outdoor storm sirens for the city of Clinton. It's to check repairs to the operating system for the sirens to see if repairs to the system have been successful. It's expected to sound for around 60 seconds. So if you're wondering why the sirens were going off, no weather conditions in the area, just a test to make sure they're working properly. Here's Lanco and Rival on Mornings in the Sticks. Weird news coming up at 8:30.

0: Oh, ain't it the truth? No one ever talks about the nights they went to bed early. That is the 615 Collective for you here on Mornings in the Sticks. Just about 8:30, that means it's time for your weird news. But before we get to that, this 8 o'clock hour, it's brought to you by SNH Farm Supply. 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You're an S&H country with S&H Farm Supply. Now it is time to jump over here on Facebook Live as well as over the radio airwaves to bring you the Katie Katie Weird News. By the way, you can follow the video feed on my Katie, well, on 95.3 Katie Katie on Facebook, not mykittykatie.com, but the Facebook Live feed is up and running. I got my Batman shirt on today if you want to get a look-see here into the studios. Weird News brought to you by Elite Billiards and Ale House. This Saturday, June the 20th, it's their Customer Appreciation Day from noon until 4 p.m. There's half off on pool, half off quesadillas, and half off selected drinks as well. Elite Billiards and Ale House. All right, if you're ready, let's do the weird news this morning.
1: Some are odd and some deranged, stories that are very strange. Weird news.
0: Time to take a look at the weird news of the day, brought to you by Elite Billiards and Ale House, located at 905 North Price Lane here in Clinton, across from the Benson Center. Customer appreciation event this Saturday at Elite Billiards and Ale House. There's a TikTok trend of making blue hot dogs, supposedly. Oh, there's lots of videos about it. The comments are fun. One person said, proof you can't eat at everybody's house, and another said, we are not attending. Apparently, it's easy. You just soak your hot dogs in Gatorade for about 15 minutes. They turn an amazing blue color and are packed with electrolytes. Yeah, those healthy, healthy hot dogs. The videos don't really explain how they taste. So someone at a food blog did some experimenting. The cooking instructions are vague at the most, but it seemed like the idea was to cook them by boiling them in Gatorade. The reviewer said the smell was wild and caught him off guard. They did change color to a disturbing dark blue, but only on the surface. He used fierce grape Gatorade, but said that flavor was actually subtle. Two notes. It doesn't work to just soak them in Gatorade so you can grill them. They do need to be boiled, and that process can be awkward since they float, you know? The reviewer concluded that it could be a fun stunt to do.

0: with kids if blue hot dogs is something they'd actually eat. But there's no redeeming value for us adults. I think I'd get freaked out at a blue hot dog. I don't know. I don't know. We eat with our eyes, don't we? Yes, we do. Quite often. Blue hot dogs, who knew? Well, apparently TikTok does, because TikTok knows everything. That is your Katie Weird. Mustard, ketchup, relish on your dog. 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
7: Good morning, everyone. Man, what a night we had across West Central Missouri with 8 severe thunderstorm warnings and 5 tornado warnings across the area. Luckily, very little known damage as of this morning. We are much quieter today with partly cloudy skies and just a small chance of an isolated shower, along with highs into the middle 70s. This look at the SkyTrack weather forecast is brought to you by our good friends over at Gary Towing.
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0: It's a brand new one from Chris Young. I didn't come here to leave on Mornings in the Sticks. 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
1: Direct cash cattle trade ended the day quiet and cash hogs were mixed. Good morning, I'm Brent Barnett with your Brownfield Livestock Market Report. Direct cash cattle trade activity remains sluggish this week. A few asking prices have been reported in Texas at 260 and 262. The rest of the trade remains quiet, with bids very elusive. At the Sioux Falls Regional Cattle Auction, feeder steers and heifers sold with higher undertones compared to last week's limited offering. USDA says there was very good demand for a very large offering of yearling steers and heifers and weaned fall calves. Feeder supply included 58% steers and 92% of the offering was over 600 pounds. Medium and large one feeder steers 800 to 843 pounds brought 356 to 386. Feeder heifers at 910 to 948 pounds sold for 306 to 327. Boxed beef was mixed at the close with choice down 508 at $3.94.50, select up 41 cents at $3.77.26. The choice select spread was $17.24. Estimated cattle slaughter is 109,000 head. Cash hog prices have held mostly steady to slightly higher. Packers started the week showing a bit more urgency in sourcing hogs, which helped keep chain speed movement active. Even with that support, supplies of market-ready animals remain large, keeping demand at the forefront. There are still some lingering questions about the strength of long-term export demand, which continues to weigh on overall market sentiment. Barrels and gilts at the National Daily Direct were up 18 cents at the close, with a base range of 86 to 98. The weighted average was 97.75. Butcher hogs were steady in Dorchester, Wisconsin, with barrels and gilts at 60. Sows had a range of 49 to 55. Boars were marked at $17. Illinois slaughter sows were steady at 47 to 59. Pork values closed lower, down 80 cents at 94.77. Estimated hog slaughter was 476,000 head. At the CME, live and feeder cattle were mixed, adjusting spreads, looking ahead to the cattle on feed report on Thursday. And lean hog futures were mixed on spread trade. I'm Brent Barnett with Brownfield.
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3: News. I'm Therese Crowley. From the Palace of Versailles to the White House, President Trump back from signing the Memo of Understanding with Iran.
4: It's a memorandum of understanding. If it doesn't get done in 60 days, that's all right. We go back to bombing. You know, I don't want to do that because it's so good.
3: Fox's Trey Yates.
5: Within this deal includes an immediate end to the war on all fronts, including Lebanon, respect to sovereignty and territorial integrity of Iran. The final deal must be reached within 60 days, but there is a possibility for an extension if those negotiations are going well.
3: AAA finds gas drop below $4 a gallon. The NYPD reports all viewing pens in Lower Manhattan are closed, full up with millions for the NBA New York Knicks Parade of Champions.
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8: 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Hello, I'm Clay Radford. Well, residents in portions of Clinton may notice smoke coming from the ground next week as the City of Clinton Sewer Department conducts routine smoke testing of the sewer lines. According to the city announcement, smoke testing is scheduled to take place from June 22nd through June 26th. The testing area includes neighborhoods between West Fairview Street and East Rogers Street, where those streets intersect with South Washington Street. City officials say the smoke testing is used to identify breaks, leaks, and improper connections within the sewer system. During the process, non-toxic smoke is forced into the sewer lines and may be seen coming from the ground, yards, and other areas. Residents are advised that smoke coming from the grass or other outdoor locations during the testing period is expected and does not indicate a fire. The City of Clinton Sewer Department appreciates the public's cooperation as the crews work to maintain and improve the city's sewer infrastructure. Well, the Henry County Health Center has donated smoke detectors to the Tightwad Fire Protection District to help enhance fire safety efforts throughout the community. The smoke detectors will be distributed to local families during the Leesville R9 School District's Back-to-School Resource Fair, scheduled for Tuesday, August 26th, from 4 until 6 p.m. The donation is part of the collaborative effort between the Henry County Health Center and the Tightwad Fire Protection District to improve fire prevention, emergency preparedness, and overall community well-being. Organizers say providing the smoke detectors to area residents can help improve home safety and reduce the risk of fire-related injuries and fatalities. Families attending the resource fair will have the opportunity to receive a detector while learning about available community resources as students prepare to return to school. The partnership highlights the shared commitment of both organizations to support the health, safety, and preparedness of residents throughout the region. And Harrisonville officials say that the Ash Street Improvement Project will not be complete until this fall, several months later than originally planned. City leaders blame the delay on record rainfall during April and May, along with the need to address stormwater issues near the North Lexington Street between Ash and Vine Streets. After heavy rains have revealed inadequate drainage capacity, the Board of Aldermen voted to return to the project's original design, which includes removing a section of North Lexington Street. Officials say the change is the most cost-effective solution and will improve stormwater flow in the area. Despite the delay, crews have to complete a soil settlement process beneath the Ash Street culvert and are prepared

0: preparing to pour the new roadway. The city hopes to have Ash Street reopened before the 4th of July celebration, although construction has impacted event parking. Additional parking information will be released closer to the holiday. That's the latest from Radford Media Group. We are Community First.
1: Thank you, Clay. Coming up on 904 Community News this hour, a service of Clint's Bar and Grill. Today's special over at Clint's. Walk through the door, check the whiteboard. You'll see on there pork ribeye, mashed potatoes, green beans, plus a happy birthday for Michael Bilbrook. So check that out over at Clint's Bar and Grill, 107 South Olive Street in Calhoun. We'll check SkyTrack weather with Subby coming up next.
2: Step into a place where everybody feels like a regular. 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It's more than just a meal. It's where stories are shared. 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Whether you're passing through or looking to catch up, we'll see you at Clint's Bar and Grill. Good food, good folks, good times.
3: 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They're located in both Clinton and in Uri. Well, we have a much quieter afternoon than yesterday, that's for sure. We are going to have partly cloudy skies with just a slight chance of an isolated shower, along with daytime highs in the middle 70s. Mostly cloudy and cool this evening. We could see some patchy fog developing with overnight lows near 60 degrees.
1: 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And now it's time for Text Till 10, the all-request final hour of the morning show with me, Steve Stevens, where you, the listeners, pick the songs we play this hour. 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Let me know what you want to hear. I'll do my best to try and track them down and play them for you here this hour. It's all a service of Mallard's Roadhouse. Also, got an opportunity for you to win one more time again today. Allison Krauss and Union Station featuring Jerry Douglas rolls into Ozarks Amphitheater, part of their COMC concert series this Saturday, June the 20th, and we want to send you to the show. Radford Media Group and 95.3 KDKD have partnered once again with the Ozarks Amphitheater to send you through some of their great shows this summer. So this is the latest one we're giving tickets away for. So a pair of passes up for grabs. This will be a digital ticket that we will transfer to you. Keep that in mind. And you will have to text in to win sometime before 10 o'clock this morning. We're not going to do it right now. We're going to play you a few songs, but we might do it after that, or we might play a few more songs and then do it after that. Sometime before 10 a.m., a chance to win here on the morning show. We get started on Text Till 10, brought to you by Mallards with a little up, down, up, down. Morgan Wallen on Text Till 10.

0: What kind of gone on Text Till 10, Lady A before that? What's up with Lady A? Aren't they due for some new music? I would think that they are. Also in there, Miranda Lambert, and we got started with Morgan Wallen featuring Florida Georgia Line going up, down today on Text Till 10. It's a service of Mallard's Roadhouse and their daily lunch special, Southern Fried Pork Sandwich. Southern Fried Pork Sandwich on special for lunch out at Mallard's today on this Thursday. Lunch service begins at 11 a.m. We'll get you updated on Skytrack weather with Subby. That's coming up. Also, more music on the way and another chance for you to win Allison Krauss and Union Station tickets. A pair of passes up for grabs sometime before 10 a.m. this morning here on The Morning Show with Steve Stevens at My KDKD.
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1: Hey everyone, Subby here with a look at your SkyTrack weather forecast for West Central Missouri, brought to you by Gary Towing. If your car said no and you need a tow, give them a call at 660-885-HELP. Well, we have a much quieter afternoon than yesterday, that's for sure. We are going to have partly cloudy skies with just a slight chance of an isolated shower, along with daytime highs in the middle 70s. Mostly cloudy and cool this evening, and we could see some patchy fog developing with overnight lows near 60 degrees.
2: Thank you, Sub. 924, about 72 degrees currently here at the studios. We are in the midst of Text Till 10, the all-request final hour of the morning show. It's a service of Mallard's Roadhouse. Don't forget about their daily lunch special today. Southern fried pork sandwich, side of your choice. Maybe you do the upgrade with the fairly new onion rings. Or I would recommend, get yourself an appetizer, too. And if you haven't tried the duck wontons yet at Mallard's, you are missing out. They are so, so good. I had them again earlier this week. It'd been a minute since I'd had them, and I had forgotten just how tasty and delicious they are. I need to get them every time I go. That should just be a standing order at Mallard's Roadhouse, 201 Northwest Highway 7, by the way. All right, let's do this ticket giveaway. I got a pair of passes up for grabs for Alison Krauss and Union Station featuring Jerry Douglas, scheduled for this Saturday night down at Ozarks Amp, part of their COMC concert series. Special guest Theo Lawrence, the Arcadia 2026 tour with Alison Krauss and Union Station coming to town down at the lake. And I want to send you to the show. This is a digital ticket transfer for a pair, not one, but two, a pair of tickets. There's been some confusion on that this week. We always give tickets away in pairs or more. At very least two, sometimes three, four, five, six, family packs, you never know. At least two, always. So a pair of passes up for grabs. Again, a digital ticket. We will have to transfer these to you. I'll need a valid email, a valid cell phone, a legal name, all of that, so we can transfer them over to you. You'll have to get the Ticketmaster app on your phone there. Your phone becomes your ticket, is how it works now in this world of going to concert and sporting events. Digital tickets. I hate them, but that is the way of the world. Now, how it's going to work is I'm going to give you a little phrase today that you're going to have to text in, and stick right there by your phone, your texting device. If you hear back from me, you are my winner. If you do not, you did not win this time around. Simple as that. And stay close, because I'll hit you right back and go, hey, you're my winner. Who's this? And then I'll get your information, and we will make you a winner this morning. What you need to text in to win is Music at the Lake. Text Music at the Lake to 660-885-9595 for your chance to win right now. Alison Krauss and Union Station tickets. Music at the Lake. Text that for a chance to win from Mornings in the Sticks. Speaking of Allison, here she is with Brad Paisley. Whiskey Lullaby on Text Till 10. Music at the Lake. Text it in to win for Mornings in the Sticks.

Oh, that's Brad Paisley featuring Alison Krauss and Whiskey Lullaby. Congrats to Amy. She was my lucky texter. She picks up a pair of passes to see Alison Krauss in Union Station featuring Jerry Douglas Saturday night, this Saturday night, down at Ozarks Amphitheater, part of their COMC concert series. We'll have one final pair of passes to that for you tomorrow on the show. And then, of course, in the future, more tickets up for grabs. We'll be giving away tickets to Gary Allen down at Ozarks Amphitheater, Whiskey Myers down at Ozarks Amphitheater. And we'll see what else is coming up down there this concert season. Here's Bucky Covington and Wheels on Text Till 10.

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to the sky. She never asked, she knew I'd been hanging with my wilder friends, looking for some other way to fly. 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

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With my newfound sobriety, I

0: All the high cost of living, Jamie Johnson here on Text Till 10. We got one more set of your requests coming up after our final commercial timeout here on the morning show with Steve Stevens. Again, shout out and thanks to Mallard's Roadhouse, 201 Northwest Highway 7, for sponsoring Text Till 10 with me, Steve Stevens, the final hour where you pick them and I play them and I tell you about the daily lunch special out at Mallard's Southern Fried Pork Sandwich. 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

0: Down Home from Jimmy Allen for you here on Text Till 10 as we get set to wrap it up on a Thursday. Invite you right back here to do it all over again tomorrow on a Friday. But that's Text Till 10, a service of Mallard's Roadhouse and their daily lunch special. 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They've got a summer menu refresh, too, with some drinks and a salad and some new stuff out at Mallard's, too. So check it out online and hope to see you there. I hope to see you right back here again tomorrow to do Mornings in the Sticks again, the Friday edition. We'll have one more pair of passes for the Alison Krauss concert up for grabs tomorrow. Join me right back here just past 6 for Mornings in the Sticks. I'm going to leave you with a brand new Kojo tune, Cody Johnson and Horseback. On KDKD, have a great rest of your Thursday.
1: He's a ranch hand in a pinch, man. 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Cause she's a gold digger with a quick trigger. A cast iron skillet swinging lid flipper. 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
4: News. I'm CJ Papa. President Trump returning to the White House following his trip to the G7, where he signed a deal to usher in peace with Iran. But there are plenty of critics. Fox's Mark Meredith has the presidential pushback on Truth Social.
5: These fools who think I haven't been tough enough on Iran when the stock market just hit a record high and oil prices are tumbling down are either jealous, bad people, or stupid. Make America great again. Now, the deal means an immediate end to the war, an end to the U.S. naval blockade.
4: The deal also eases sanctions and opens the Strait of Hormuz, the first ever ticker tape parade for the New York Knicks, who are the NBA champs.
6: It is a sea of blue and orange down here. Millions expected to line the streets of the Canyon of Heroes all the way up to City Hall, where there will be a ceremony at noon.
4: Fox's Tanya J. Powers, America.
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7: Consolidation and tight profit margins may be thinking of switching to a beef operation. The most likely candidates are at the end of their career or discovering their dairy isn't competitive in the current environment and are looking for another way to make use of their farm. Joe Horner is an extension ag economist at the University of Missouri. He says typically you can run about the same number of beef cows on a farm as you can dairy cows, and there are many similarities in their care and use of resources. However, there are important differences as well.
11: The big one to start with is probably income. Gross income on a dairy cow is probably 6 times what it is on a beef cow producing feeder calves. Likewise, the labor requirement's about 6 times as much on a dairy that it is on a beef on a per cow basis. You're talking about 50 hours a cow versus 5 to 10 on a beef cow. In terms of number of heifers, we've typically got a 30% cull rate on dairy cows and maybe a 10% cull rate on beef cows.
7: Financially, in a beef operation, most of the wealth comes through land appreciation. The capital turnover is where Horner sees a big difference.
11: If you just take capital invested divided by gross income to get an idea of the number of years it takes to turn over your capital on a farm, on a good well-run confinement dairy, you're probably talking about 3 years to turn over your capital. And on a beef operation, on a cow-calf operation, depending on how land extensive that is, it's probably 10 to 15 years. It's a much slower business financially than a dairy operation.
7: The good news is you don't have to milk beef cows every morning and night, and it's easier to get away from the farm for a few days. 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
5: Hey everyone, Subby here with a look at your SkyTrack weather forecast for West Central Missouri, brought to you by Gary's Towing. If your car said no and you need a tow, give them a call at 660-885-HELP. Well, we have a much quieter afternoon than yesterday, that's for sure. We are going to have partly cloudy skies with just a slight chance of an isolated shower, along with daytime highs in the middle 70s. Mostly cloudy and cool this evening, and we could see some patchy fog developing with overnight lows near 60 degrees.
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1: 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And Jillian, thank you for joining me here today on Spotlight.
2: Yeah, thank you for having me.
1: Hey, glad to have you, and we're very excited to and can't wait to see you perform at the Ag City Music Fest coming up June 19th and 20th at the Little Dixie Farm there outside of Harrisonville. Very excited about that performance, and you're going to be there. You're one of the acts that's going to be there. How'd you get involved with that?
2: So my buddy Dan, who is coordinating the festival, he asked me to be a part of it, and I said, that sounds amazing. Let's go.
1: You got a good buddy then.
2: Yes. Yeah, and there's tons of friends on the bill, so I'm so excited.
1: Right, that's going to be great, and we're very excited about that. We'll talk a little bit more about Ag City Music Fest here in just a little bit, but we want to learn about who Jillian is and the type of music you've been playing. You perform, you record, you have gone to Nashville to record, so we'll get into that a little bit. But you started all this at the age of 7.
2: Yes.
1: Tell me about who you are, where you're from, and how you got into music.
2: Yeah, I'm from Kansas City, Missouri, so okay. I'm a KC native. I started doing music when I was 7, so the first song I ever sang live was a Leanne Rimes tune when I was 7 years old. And I used to do like the Opry circuit in the Kansas City area, and I just sang everywhere I could. Like, my parents and my vocal coach could get me in.
1: Right.
2: And I just went from there. It just grew, and I was like, okay, this is what I'm doing with my life.
1: Something you've always wanted to do, I assume, and just kind of get on stage. And what's funner, being on stage performing in front of people or being in the studio creating?
2: I like both for different reasons.
1: So I think
2: something with like music is such a connector for people. People connect and people get to feel. And so experiencing that live with people is so important as an artist. But being in the studio, it's like you're bringing those musical babies that you have to life. Yeah. You know what I mean? What you're creating.
1: That creativity. So. Mm-hmm. You have a chance to express yourself in the private of a studio.
2: Right.
1: And then it's kind of nerve-wracking when you release something and how does people perceive it and take it and enjoy it?
2: Yes, sure. Absolutely.
1: Well, you've been a touring artist. You've been all across the United States performing on different shows and at different events. Tell me about your musical experience.
2: Yeah, with touring and all that. I started touring basically in high school. I got out of high school early. I had all my credits and I went down to Texas and made an album and started touring, and haven't looked back on any of that since. So I've been from California to Tennessee, down to the south, to up north, all over the Midwest, and no plans on stopping anytime soon.
1: So. And that's great. That's great.
2: I love it.
1: Tell our listeners how they can find your music, because first off, how many albums have you produced? Mm-hmm. And we'll talk about the new one and the one that you're working on. So we'll talk about that here in just a little bit.
2: Yeah. So I have a good handful of singles out and some different EPs, an album. And then I was in a rock band actually for a handful of years back in the day. And so I've been in a bunch of different projects, and this new music and this new sound I'm really excited for. So that is that's all on Spotify and Apple Music, and there's new stuff coming out very soon.
1: Very good. Well, we'll talk about that in just a moment. But I see here. I see a name that jumps out at me. It's CD Baby.
2: Mm-hmm.
1: So are you signed to a record label or are you distributed through CD Baby? You do it yourself?
2: So I am an independent artist and I actually use a different service for all of that. But I've worked with them and I got to be a part of their conference like a handful of years back, which was super fun. And I'm independent.
1: In one of those CD Baby, and there's some other distro kids and things like that out there that help independent artists get their music on the platforms that originally, when they all launched back in
2: way back when,
1: mid 2000s, that you could only be a big record label.

0: an acoustic format, just really stripped, really intimate, and that's what that is.
1: That's the best way of showing things.
0: Perfect little in between.
1: Exactly. Now, you are working on a new project out in Nashville, is that right?
0: Mm-hmm.
1: Tell me about that.
0: Yeah, so right now I'm working on an EP out in Nashville. I've been writing, co-writing, and recording out there the past so many months, and I will be releasing a new single this summer, so I'm really excited for that.
1: Well, be sure to send it over to us, because we'll definitely take a listen and get it out to all of our audience as well.
0: I would love that. Thank you.
1: That's great. Now, tell me just the best way to describe your music. It says here, a soulful, modern country sound.
0: Yes.
1: Describe that to me. What artists sound similar to that,
0: mm-hmm.
1: or what is your unique take on it?
0: So it's always when I feel like when you get asked that question as an artist, like right now, I really feel like I'm molding kind of a new sound for myself.
1: Great.
0: And that's really exciting. I really have an influence. I grew up on 50s and 60s music, as well as 90s country and pop music.
1: Okay.
0: And then like I said, I was in a rock band. I've been in all sorts of musical projects over the years, and I love all types of music. And I feel like that comes out in my music as I would like to say I'm from the heartland, because we're right here in the heartland, right? And so blending the soulful, blending the modern country, blending some of my like favorite singer songwriters from the early 2000s. It's a whole mix of stuff. Like I love Stapleton. Like I love Chris Stapleton. I love some
1: he
0: of
1: he has
0: the,
1: a lot of that. Yeah.
0: Right. I love people, you know, I love Lainey Wilson. I love Miranda Lambert, but I take so much from so many different people. So.
1: And you're from Kansas City, you know, the home of jazz music. I wouldn't say the home of jazz music, but very heavily jazz influenced history in Kansas City and blues and all that, you know, really comes together and it probably shows. I mean, I hear it in your music. So it's one of those things that I think people will really latch onto.
0: Thank you.
1: Well, we're talking with Jillian Risco here today on our Community Spotlight. She will be performing at the Ag City Music Fest June 19th and 20th at the Little Dixie Farm there in Harrisonville that we'll be a part of. Katie will be out there broadcasting as well as on stage interacting with the artists, listeners, and so much more. Going to have a lot of fun. And now, Jillian, what day are you performing?
0: I'm performing on Saturday, June 20th at 5 p.m.
1: Okay.
0: On the acoustic stage.
1: On the acoustic stage. Mm-hmm. So come on out and hang out. You'll probably already be there. So hang out. Wait hang for that. Day. And I'm sure you'll be there. Hopefully you can come by our booth and hang out with some of our listeners and stuff as well. Of course, a good way to meet people.
0: Absolutely.
1: Get your name out there for sure.
0: Let's do it. I'm an extrovert, so let's go.
1: Let's go for it. Absolutely. Yes. Well, definitely enjoyed talking with you. Is there anything else that you want to share with our listeners in our spotlight today that we haven't quite covered that I didn't ask a right question for?
0: No, you're good. Feel free to follow me online. JillianRisco.com is my website, and then Jillian Risco Music on all social media platforms, and new singles coming out this summer.
1: Absolutely. And yesterday you performed on our Facebook page. You put up a single there. You sung for us, and people loved it. A lot of likes already. So if you haven't seen that, be sure to check out the Katie Facebook page to find, of course, Jillian and her performance here in our studio. But also, we're going to link all your socials on there as well, so people can link over to your websites.
0: Yeah.
1: But awesome, Jillian. Well, thank you so much for stopping by the studio here these last couple days and hanging out with us here at Katie. And we look forward to hanging out with you at the Ag City Music Fest.
0: Yeah, thank you so much. Thanks for having me, Clayton.
1: It's a pleasure to meet you.
0: Yeah, you too.
1: We'll talk to you soon. That's Jillian Risco right here on our Community Spotlight on 95.3 KDKD and over on 104.9 The Biz.
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0: What's going on, everyone? 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They're located in both Clinton and in Uri. Well, we have a much quieter afternoon than yesterday, that's for sure. We are going to have partly cloudy skies with just a slight chance of an isolated shower, along with daytime highs in the middle 70s. Mostly cloudy and cool this evening. We could see some patchy fog developing with overnight lows near 60 degrees.
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0: News. I'm Therese Crowley. President Trump back from the Palace of Versailles, signing the memo of understanding with Iran.
1: We're never going to let them have a nuclear weapon.
0: Fox's Mark Meredith.
2: The president arrived back in Washington just before sunrise. He's likely happy to be home, but he is facing an avalanche of criticism from lawmakers in both parties who are not happy with his deal in Iran. The president says this was also about the economy. He posted around 4:30 this morning, "These fools who think I haven't been tough enough on Iran when the stock market just hit a record high and oil prices are tumbling down are either jealous, bad people, or stupid."
0: AAA finds gas dropped below $4 a gallon. The Supreme Court rules on guns and ganja, striking down a federal law banning gun possession for habitual marijuana users. It was the same law that was applied to the former president's son, Hunter Biden. 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
13: Hey everyone, Tubby here with a look at your SkyTrack weather forecast, brought to you by our good friends over at Clint's Bar and Grill in downtown Calhoun, where good food and friends meet up. Stop in for some hometown hospitality. Well, we have a much quieter afternoon than yesterday, that's for sure. We are going to have partly cloudy skies with just a slight chance of an isolated shower, along with daytime highs in the middle.

0: 70s. Mostly cloudy and cool this evening. We could see some patchy fog developing with overnight lows near 60 degrees.
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0: Tara Hart with Ag News on Brownfield. Tommy Grisafi is with Ag Bull Trading.
1: The market just lowered the tariffs on China. Whether President Trump lowers the tariffs or not, grains had a 20% off sale here in corn and wheat, and beans are now really starting to sell off hard.
0: On Thursday, USDA says China bought 132,000 metric tons of U.S. soybeans, with 120,000 metric tons going to unknown destinations for the new crop marketing year. Grisafi says he's not surprised. However, in the grand scheme of things, he says the purchases China has made so far are still below historical levels.
1: We now get excited that we sold anything. It's kind of an interesting thing.
0: He says these purchases seem strategic, timed when the U.S. and Iran signed a memorandum of understanding.
1: It would be the nod that, okay, we're all getting along better.
0: Grisafi says export demand impacts profitability, and farmers with unsold new crop grain should be prepared to make some decisions in the next few weeks. Livestock producers and processors are coming together to discuss how to work together better. Brownfield's Mark Dornkamp reports from the Practical Farmers of Iowa Midwest Meat Summit in Ankeny, Iowa.
2: PFI Livestock Systems Manager Margaret Chamas says similar events are happening across the Midwest.
3: Just to bring together the entire value and supply chain in the meat industry. So everything from the farmers raising the animals to the people distributing, processing, butchering, moving them along, because every part of this supply chain tends to be so isolated from each other.
2: She tells Brownfield volume swings need to be smoothed out,
3: where a little bit of planning, a little bit of projecting could possibly ameliorate some of that, so that the processor has an easier time scheduling, we have an easier time getting in, everyone's going to actually end up more profitable if we can plan this.
2: Session topics include slaughter timing, the effectiveness of food hubs, and policy trends in meat processing. Mark Dornkamp, Brownfield.
0: Thanks, Mark. Ensuring there's a future for the next generation of cattle producers, Brownfield's Megan Grebner reports from the 2026 RCAF USA National Convention in South Dakota.
4: Passing the farmer ranch on to the next generation is a challenge that continues to plague the ag industry. Brett Kinsey, Region 3 Director and a backgrounder from Nebraska, says there isn't an easy answer, but it starts with creating opportunity.
5: RCAF's platform of MCOOL, of checkoff reform, of competitive markets, that is going to create the foundation, a stone that will allow these young people to come back.
4: RCAF President David Hyde, a cattle producer from Eastern Ohio, says there are several barriers to entry.
6: The cost of production right now. You take the price of cattle and the price of equipment, the price of diesel fuel, the price of fertilizer. It's just one thing after another.
4: He says this is an industry-wide problem that needs to be addressed. I'm Megan Grebner for Brownfield.
0: Thanks, Megan. I'm Kara Hart for Brownfield. This Spotlight on Soybeans is brought to you by Missouri soybean farmers and their checkoff. Brady Lichtenberg with Missouri Soybeans says the 2026 Pollinator Tour and Workshop was held last week in Montgomery City, and they visited three different private landowner sites
7: that have some pollinator habitat installed. It's no secret that the vast majority of land here in Missouri is in private ownership, and it's also very important to promote pollinators. They are attributed with one in three bites of our food is thanks to a pollinator, basically. A lot of pollinator habitat's very aesthetically pleasing and things along those lines, but also it can be an additional source of revenue on farms here in Missouri. They can be implemented in places that are not very conducive to farming, and then you can enroll those in different cost share programs and turn an otherwise unproductive portion of your farm into another revenue source.
0: Learn more about Missouri soybeans at mosoy.org. From Missouri soybean farmers and their checkoff.
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1: Hey everyone, Subby here with a look at your SkyTrack weather forecast for West Central Missouri, brought to you by Gary's Towing. If your car said no and you need a tow, give them a call at 660-885-HELP. Well, we have a much quieter afternoon than yesterday, that's for sure. We are going to have partly cloudy skies with just a slight chance of an isolated shower, along with daytime highs in the middle 70s. Mostly cloudy and cool this evening, and we could see some patchy fog developing with overnight lows near 60 degrees.
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0: marijuana, and that disqualify them from owning or possessing a gun. The court has got a unanimous opinion, essentially. There are all kinds of factions and concurrences, but nobody's dissenting here, saying that the prosecution of this individual or going after this individual based on his drug usage and gun ownership violates the Second Amendment. Fox's Shannon Bream, America's listening to Fox News.
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2: Here's a look at the latest news stories from around West Central Missouri, making the headlines right now on MyKatieKatie.com. Hello, I'm Clay Radford. Well, residents in portions of Clinton may notice smoke coming from the ground next week as the City of Clinton Sewer Department conducts routine smoke testing of the sewer lines. According to the city announcement, smoke testing is scheduled to take place from June 22nd through June 26th. The testing area includes neighborhoods between West Fairview Street and East Rogers Street, where those streets intersect with South Washington Street. City officials say the smoke testing is used to identify breaks, leaks, and improper connections within the sewer system. During the process, non-toxic smoke is forced into the sewer lines and may be seen coming from the ground, yards, and other areas. Residents are advised that smoke coming from the grass or other outdoor locations during the testing period is expected and does not indicate a fire. The City of Clinton Sewer Department appreciates the public's cooperation as the crews work to maintain and improve the city's sewer infrastructure. Well, the Henry County Health Center has donated smoke detectors to the Tightwad Fire Protection District to help enhance fire safety efforts throughout the community. The smoke detectors will be distributed to local families during the Leesville R9 School District's Back to School Resource Fair, scheduled for Tuesday, August 26th, from 4 until 6 p.m. The donation is part of the collaborative effort between the Henry County Health Center and the Tightwad Fire Protection District to improve fire prevention, emergency preparedness, and overall community well-being. Organizers say providing the smoke detectors to area residents can help improve home safety and reduce the risk of fire-related injuries and fatalities. Families attending the resource fair will have the opportunity to receive a detector while learning about available community resources as students prepare to return to school. The partnership highlights the shared commitment of both organizations to support the health, safety, and preparedness of residents throughout the region. And Harrisonville officials say that the Ash Street Improvement Project will not be complete until this fall, several months later than originally planned. City leaders blame the delay on record rainfall during April and May, along with the need to address stormwater issues near the North Lexington Street between Ash and Vine Streets. After heavy rains have revealed inadequate drainage capacity, the Board of Aldermen voted to return to the project's original design, which includes removing a section of North Lexington Street. Officials say the change is the most cost-effective solution and will improve stormwater flow in the area. Despite the delay, crews have to complete a soil settlement process beneath the Ash Street culvert and are preparing to pour the new roadway. The city hopes to have Ash Street reopened before the 4th of July celebration, although construction has impacted event parking. Additional parking information will be released closer to the holiday. That's the latest from Radford Media Group. We are Community First. 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
2: Now, as we continue on with more information here in this 12 o'clock hour, we take a look at your funeral announcements on KDKDE. Deborah Anspaugh, age 66, passed away on Friday, June 12th at her home in Clinton. Funeral service will be held at 1 p.m. on Thursday, June 18th at the Van Zandt Mills Chapel in Clinton. Burial to follow in the Englewood Cemetery. Memorial contributions can be made to the Deborah Anspaugh Memorial Fund and may be left in care of the funeral home. The ranges have been entrusted to the Van Zandt Mills Funeral Home of Clinton. Once again, that's Deborah Anspaugh. Richard Dale Dunn, age 89, in York, Missouri, passed away on Sunday, June 14th, at the Lee Summit Medical Center in Lee Summit, Missouri. Funeral services will be held at 2 p.m. on Saturday, June 20th, at the Bradley Haley Funeral Home in Clinton. The family will receive friends from 1 until 2 p.m. just prior to the funeral service. Dale will lie in state Friday from noon until 8 p.m. at the funeral home. Burial will be in the Englewood Cemetery. The family suggests memorial contributions to the Show Me Christian Home, and those donations may be left in care of the funeral home. Condolences may be left online at BradleyHadley.com.

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0: 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They're located in both Clinton and in Uri. Well, we have a much quieter afternoon than yesterday, that's for sure. We are going to have partly cloudy skies with just a slight chance of an isolated shower, along with daytime highs in the middle 70s. Mostly cloudy and cool this evening. We could see some patchy fog developing with overnight lows near 60 degrees.
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4: 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We're located at 607 East Clinton Street. We have services that start Sunday morning at 9 a.m., classes of all ages and Bible class for adults. At 10 o'clock, we have our worship service every Sunday morning. Sunday evening at 6 p.m., we also meet for services. 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
9: Good afternoon, everyone. Welcome back to the Farm Forecast, brought to you by our good friends over at Clint's Bar and Grill, located in the heart of Calhoun, Missouri. What a night we had across the area. We had a total of 8 severe thunderstorm warnings and 5 tornado warnings issued for West Central Missouri. Luckily, as of now, no significant damage had been reported. Total rainfall across the area ranged from 0.5 to 1 inch, with a couple locations picking up a bit more, especially in St. Clair and Vernon counties. Across Western Missouri, things are still looking pretty well, with corn planted sitting

0: at 98% compared to the five-year average at 97%. Corn emerged was sitting at 92% compared to the five-year average at 91%. Soybean planted was sitting at 80% complete compared to the five-year average of 76%. Soybeans emerged was at 67% compared to the five-year average of 62%. Hay farmers are not having quite the luck with all the recent rains we've had. We will take a look at those conditions tomorrow on our next Farm Forecast.
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0: enough? Do we have enough of the traps?
1: Reed says, in the meantime, he's been implementing better fly control strategies for the cattle on his farm. Passing the farm or ranch onto the next generation is a challenge that continues to plague the ag industry. Brett Kenzie, Region 3 director and a backgrounder from Nebraska, says there isn't an easy answer, but it starts with creating opportunity.
2: RCAF's platform of M-Cool, of checkoff reform, of competitive markets, good trade policies, that is going to create the foundation, a stone that will allow these young people that want to come back and bear the risk to get in this business.
1: He says it's an industry-wide problem that needs to be addressed. For more ag news, markets, and weather, go to brownfieldagnews.com. I'm Erin Anderson for Brownfields.
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3: Fox News, I'm Therese Crowley. Adversaries with benefits. Vice President Vance holding the White House briefing on the signed U.S. memo of understanding with Iran.
4: The only way that they would ever get any benefit of the bargain is if they comply fully and change their behavior. And so you really have a win-win situation for the United States of America. If the Iranians don't change their behavior, their military and their nuclear program is still destroyed.
3: Oil is flowing through the Strait of Hormuz. AAA says gas is below $4 a gallon. Will Cuba be next? Vice President Vance says, we want the people of Cuba to be happy and successful, and we're talking to the communist regime about how they might change their ways. While in D.C., Democrat candidate for Mayor Kenyon McDuffie has conceded the race to socialist candidate Janice Lewis-George, saying it's clear voters have chosen a different path. America's listening to Fox News.
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Trade continues its sluggish trend and cash hogs are steady to lower. Hello, I'm Brent Barnett with your Brownfield Livestock Market Report. Cash cattle country remains quiet Thursday, and so far no asking prices have been renewed. Bids remain very elusive. On Wednesday, there were some prices in parts of Texas at 260 to 262. Packer inquiries could improve as the day progresses, but it's possible the trade could be delayed until sometime on Friday. Boxed beef was lower at midday, with choice down 123 at 393.27, select down 228 at 374.98. The choice select spread was 18.29. At the Bloomfield Livestock Auction in Iowa on Wednesday, feeder steers under 900 pounds sold mostly steady to sharply higher, with heavier weights $5 lower. Heifers mostly sold with a higher undertone. USDA says demand was good and included

0: active internet bidding. The supply was moderate to heavy and included several load lots of 8-weight steers. Two consigners brought nearly 400 head. Feeder supply included 78% steers, and 94% of the offering was over 600 pounds. Feeder steers 861 to 876 pounds brought 358 to 382.25. Feeder heifers 719 to 721 pounds sold for 364.50 to 390.50. Cash hogs were steady to lower at midday. Packers have stepped in with a bit more urgency on the buy side, helping keep processing lines moving at a steady pace. Even with that added support, the supply of market-ready hogs remains burdensome, which continues to keep demand front and center. Barrels and gilts at the National Daily Direct were down 18 cents at midday, with a base range of 94 to 98. The weighted average was 97.32. Butcher hogs were steady to lower at the Midwest cash markets. In Dorchester, Wisconsin, barrels and gilts were steady at $60. Pork values were down $1.30 at midday at $93.47. Loins, butts, and ribs were higher. Picnics, hams, and bellies were lower. More livestock market information at brownfieldagnews.com. I'm Brent Barnett with Brownfield.
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0: Hey everyone, Tubby here with a look at your SkyTrack weather forecast brought to you by our good friends over at Clint's Bar and Grill in downtown Calhoun, where good food and friends meet up. Stop in for some hometown hospitality. Well, we have a much quieter afternoon than yesterday, that's for sure. We are going to have partly cloudy skies with just a slight chance of an isolated shower, along with daytime highs in the middle 70s. Mostly cloudy and cool this evening. We could see some patchy fog developing with overnight lows near 60 degrees.
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0: report that's coming out this afternoon at 2 o'clock. And with it, some hoping for some optimism. You're listening to the American Ag Network. I'm Susan Littlefield, as we're being joined today by David Erickson. He's with Ag Optimist out of Akron, Iowa. What is your thoughts ahead of this report today?
1: Well, the cattle and feed report is going to be a little bit of a mixed bag. And I guess before we get into that and what impact that's going to have overall on the market side of things, we need to kind of peel back the onion a little bit and take a look at everything that we've had thrown at this cattle market. Obviously, it's been talked a lot about, but the screw worm is in the United States. Latest that I've heard was there's been 12 reported cases. Then also you had a couple plant closures, one in Pennsylvania and a couple over in Tennessee. And the market seemed really spooked about that about a week ago when that news kind of hit the market. But we've

0: been able to rebound a little bit, and I think that a lot of that has to do with the fact that our numbers or our herd is still extremely tight, and the numbers and all the contacts that I have from either cattle buyers or people that are kind of boots on the ground type people, that the numbers just aren't there.
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0: 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You would think that we're going to have a bountiful crop out there, even though the latest crop conditions report.
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4: Hey everyone, Subby here with a look at your SkyTrack weather forecast for West Central Missouri, brought to you by Gary's Towing. If your car said no and you need a tow, give them a call at 660-885-HELP. Well, we have a much quieter afternoon than yesterday, that's for sure. We are going to have partly cloudy skies with just a slight chance of an isolated shower, along with daytime highs in the middle 70s. Mostly cloudy and cool this evening, and we could see some patchy fog developing with overnight lows near 60 degrees.
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Good afternoon. You're listening to the American Ag Network. I'm Susan Littlefield. There was a flash sale this morning of 285,775 metric tons of corn to Mexico. The USDA weekly export sales report this morning was in line with expectations, as total commitments are running ahead of last year's pace by 26%. Chinese customs data showed China imported just 60,000 metric tons of corn during the month of May. Beans just couldn't muster any strength, even after the sales announcements today, as export sales this morning were the highest in the last 12 weeks, coming in at 424,900 metric tons. Cumulative sales are still down 17% from last year at 1.491 billion bushels. Those sales need to average only 1.6 million bushels per week to reach a USDA target. Wheat was the weak one across the board. For week two of the 26-27 marketing year, export sales totaled 400,800 metric tons. Total commitments are down 21% from last year at this time and will need to average 11.4 million bushels this week to hit the USDA goal. Cattle market had a rough ending on the week. The American Farm Bureau believes containing the screwworm outbreak will be difficult until the U.S. can produce an increased amount of sterile flies. The current case count does remain, though, at 12. Then all 9 are active. Cash trade has been light this week with a weighted average price of $255.96. That is a penny higher than the end of last week. And boxed beef prices plummeted more than $5 in the trade for Wednesday. Hogs bounce around, but they're the ones that finish in the green.

0: China's pork imports have fallen substantially as the government works to control domestic production and capacity. May totals of imports were at 70,000 metric tons, bringing year-to-date imports to 310,000 metric tons. This is the American Ag Network.
1: I am so sorry I was late. I was at the retina specialist getting my first AMD treatment. I was worried that the injection would hurt, but it was much better than I expected.
2: I'm so glad you're getting your AMD treated. 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
0: July corn finishes the day 417 and a half down 3.5. December at 444, 4.75 lower. July beans 1122 and 3/4 down 9.25. And November 1142 and 3/4 down 6.5. Soybean meal for July 301.30, that down 350. Oil July 69.69 down 185. Chicago wheat July 605 and 3/4 down 7. Kansas City July 644 down 8.5. And Minneapolis July 623. That down 2. Live cattle for June, 254.80 down 92. August, 246.62 down 222. August feeders, 366.60 down 82. September, 364.67 down 97. July lean hogs, 95.02 up 37. August, 96.72 up 22. As for the class 3 milk, June, 1607 up 8. July, 1624 up 6. 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
6: Fox News, I'm John Saucier. Iran and the U.S. agreeing to a plan to end hostilities and reopen the Strait of Hormuz. Vice President J.D. Vance says the United States would draw down troops in the region after this final peace agreement is signed.
7: What we're saying is that we will withdraw troops to the pre-conflict level, meaning we're not going to keep a couple of extra aircraft carrier groups over there. The Iranians don't want that. Frankly, we don't want that either.
6: Senate Minority Leader Chuck Schumer says if President Trump wants to send money to Iran, the Democratic Party will not help.
8: If Trump wants to send hundreds of billions of dollars to Iran, then he'll need to do it with Republican votes. Because I'll tell you, Democrats certainly won't be helping Trump send $300 billion to Iran.
6: Yeah, this agreement includes a $300 billion reconstruction fund for Iran. The White House claims Gulf nations would be funding that. Many specifics of this deal need to be worked out, including the status of Iran's enriched uranium. 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

0: Hey everyone, Tubby here with a look at your SkyTrack weather forecast brought to you by our good friends over at Clint's Bar and Grill in downtown Calhoun, where good food and friends meet up. Stop in for some hometown hospitality. Well, we have a much quieter afternoon than yesterday, that's for sure. We are going to have partly cloudy skies with just a slight chance of an isolated shower, along with daytime highs in the middle 70s. Mostly cloudy and cool this evening. We could see some patchy fog developing with overnight lows near 60 degrees.
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3: 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They're located in both Clinton and in Uri. Well, we have a much quieter afternoon than yesterday, that's for sure. We are going to have partly cloudy skies with just a slight chance of an isolated shower, along with daytime highs in the middle 70s. Mostly cloudy and cool this evening. We could see some patchy fog developing with overnight lows near 60 degrees.
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2: Fox News, I'm Tom Graham. The Trump administration pushing back at those critics of a ceasefire deal with Iran.
3: Vice President J.D. Vance is trying to quiet critics who fear the U.S. is making too many concessions in a memorandum of understanding with Iran.
4: The only way that they would ever get any benefit of the bargain is if they comply fully.
3: The U.S. is lifting its blockade and allowing Iran to resume oil exports. In return, Iran is allowing ships through the Strait of Hormuz.
2: Fox's Jared Halpern, former First Lady Michelle Obama, speaking at today's grand opening of the Obama Presidential Center in Chicago. 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
8: 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Bids are on the table in parts of Kansas and Nebraska. Some live asking prices have been reported around $2.60. Boxed beef closed lower with choice down 58 cents at $3.93.92. Select down 251 at $3.74.75. The choice select spread was 19.17. Estimated cattle slaughter was 109,000 head. Cash hogs closed steady to lower. The cash hog market has been mixed throughout the week. Packers have stepped in with a bit more urgency on the buy side, helping keep processing lines moving at a steady pace. The supply of market-ready hogs remains burdensome, which continues to keep demand front and center. Barrels and gilts at the National Daily Direct were down 56 cents, with a base range of 89 to 98. Estimated hog slaughter was 483,000 head. I'm Brent Barnett with Brownfield.
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3: Hey everyone, Tubby here with a look at your SkyTrack weather forecast for West Central Missouri, brought to you by Gary's Towing. If your car says no and you need a tow, give Amanda and the crew a call at 660-885-HELP. Well, we will say mainly under mostly cloudy skies this evening, with some pretty dense fog developing across the area by morning. Overnight lows will be dipping down to near 60 degrees. We will be warming up for your Friday with partly sunny skies and afternoon highs into the middle 80s.
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0: What's going on, everyone? 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They are located in both Clinton and in Uri. We will stay mainly under mostly cloudy skies this evening, with some pretty dense fog developing across the area by morning. Overnight lows will be dipping down to near 60 degrees. We will be warming up for your Friday with partly sunny skies and afternoon highs into the middle 80s.
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2: Fox News, I'm John Saucier. Senate Minority Leader Chuck Schumer on the Senate floor today criticizing President Trump over his agreement with Iran.
3: Everyone who bought Trump's book, The Art of the Deal, ought to ask him for a refund, because what Trump has done in Iran is the art of the disaster.
2: The United States and Iran have signed a memorandum of understanding to end the conflict in the Middle East. This deal paves the way for 2 months of discussions on Iran's nuclear program and reopens the Strait of Hormuz's ship traffic. Senate Majority Leader John Thune also speaking on the Senate floor in support of the 21st Century Road to Housing Act, which aims to address the housing affordability crisis in this country. Here's the senator.
4: Because federal regulations are only one layer of the costs and burdens placed on new home construction, this bill also encourages local governments to reform zoning laws to encourage home construction.
2: America is listening to Fox News.
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3: Good afternoon, everyone. Welcome back to the Farm Forecast, brought to you by our good friends over at Clint's Bar and Grill, located in the heart of Calhoun, Missouri. What a night we had across the area. We had a total of 8 severe thunderstorm warnings and 5 tornado warnings issued for West Central Missouri. Luckily, as of now, no significant damage had been reported. Total rainfall across the area ranged from 0.5 to 1 inch, with a couple locations picking up a bit more, especially in St. Clair and Vernon counties. Across Western Missouri, things are still looking pretty well, with corn planted sitting at 98% compared to the 5-year average at 97%. Corn emerged was sitting at 92% compared to the 5-year average at 91%. Soybean planted was sitting at 80% complete compared to the 5-year average at 76%. Soybeans emerged was at 67% compared to the 5-year average at 62%. Hay farmers are not having quite the luck with all the recent rains we've had. We will take a look at those conditions tomorrow on our next Farm Forecast.
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6: And welcome in. Great to have you with us here for today's Agriculture of America. Coming up on our program, we got a lot to get to here on today's AOA. We're going to discuss BRD in our beef on dairy herds. We're going to have a conversation with Dr. Nathan Meyer from Beringer Ingelheim. He'll be with us coming up here in segment two and share some tips on how to manage and what signs to look out for when it comes to BRD in our beef on dairy herds. And then after the bottom of the hour, we're going to spend the rest of the show having a conversation with USDA Deputy Secretary Stephen Vaden. He'll be with us. We're going to get some updates on USDA's reorganization efforts. They've made some final announcements there this week. We're also going to talk about fertilizer prices and competition in the industry, a number of other topics as well. And we're going to get to that conversation again. The deputy secretary will be with us for the second half of today's program. Let's get started, though, and talk markets as we near the three-day holiday weekend. Joining us now, Mike Zuzulo with Global Commodity Analytics. Mike, great to have you back on the program with us, sir. And, you know, ahead of a three-day weekend, it's been an interesting week in the trade, I would say. And, you know, I have to wonder, just by and large, do we get a little bit of position squaring, so to speak, here in some of these ag markets ahead of the three-day holiday, Mike?
7: I was hoping that we'd get a little bit more of a clear picture of the trend before the holiday.

0: this market.
1: Final minute or so, Cattle Complex, you and I are speaking ahead of the release of the Cattle on Feed report, but man, this cattle trade, you know, it just seems like whatever you throw at it, we continue to find a way to rally and move time and time again here, Mike.
0: Yeah, USDA website has been quiet on the S word down there on the border. No more than no more new news since June 12th. That's opened up the supply demand fundamentals, I think, in the cattle ahead of this report. Gas prices are down, I think, around 51 cents nationally at this point versus 30 days ago. And the equities just got done making new highs. So we've seen a really big bump up in the fund-led liquid pressure to the upside. And I'd like to see this go with the cattle on feed report more next week and retest those old highs. I think the number, again, will be key, will be the placements. Do we really have 11.6, 11.7 million head on feed, or is it closer to 11.5? Numbers still don't add up when it comes to year-to-date slaughter versus what our on feed numbers say, especially given we're not bringing Mexican feeders into this country at this point.
1: Well, I know folks can reach out to you, take a look at a two-week trial and more. GlobalCom Research, GlobalCom with two M's, research.com. With that, Mike Zuzulo, Global Commodity Analytics. Always good to talk with you, sir. Have a great Father's Day weekend. We'll talk to you soon.
0: Right back at you, Jesse. Thanks, buddy.
1: Appreciate it. Mike Zuzulo with us here on AOA. Coming up next, we're going to discuss BRD and our beef on dairy herds. Dr. Nathan Meyer with Boehringer Ingelheim will join us on the way after this here on AOA.
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0: really what we're looking for when we're trying to diagnose BRD in these animals.
1: We are having a conversation here today with Dr. Nathan Meyer from Boehringer Ingelheim, talking about BRD challenges in beef on dairy and across the cattle industry. And so I think about early intervention, you know, and being proactive when it comes to BRD. How can we be proactive against BRD in our herds, Nathan?
0: Yeah, I like that word, proactive. I'm a big fan of preventative medicine. You know, these animals are still valuable these days, and we want to do everything we can to prevent disease, be proactive, take a preventative approach. A couple key things with these animals. One is we are very reliant on them getting a good amount and good quality colostrum off the start. So these animals are born in a dairy facility, and their first meal is going to be hopefully good colostrum. So we want the right quantity and quality of colostrum. And that really sets up that passive immunity. So this is antibodies, immunoglobulins that are going to protect them from disease challenges early on. So that's step one, is anything we can do to make sure our colostrum and our maternal antibodies, so what comes from mom, is going to be at the highest level possible. That's key. Jesse, the second thing I would say would be we want a good overall health protocol. So a lot of that focuses on vaccination. We know there's some great vaccines out there. Historically, we've used a lot of intranasals, but there's been some great research looking at our injectable products, the right vaccines that protect against these maternal antibodies. These maternal antibodies, they attack a lot of things, and we don't want them attacking our vaccine. So we want the right vaccine that's going to protect that vaccine, but also stimulate the immune system. So cool research out there looking at certain injectable vaccines that stimulate immunity as fast as intranasals, but we also tend to see a longer duration of immunity, so it lasts longer in that animal. So big fan of immunization, vaccination in these young animals. And then just overall making sure our nutrition program's good, parasite control program's good. That's really going to set these animals up for a good preventative, proactive approach to BRD.
1: Well, you mentioned some treatment options. Any other options available or anything else you would highlight there for folks listening in here?
0: Yeah, BRD, you know, it's when we get to the bacterial stage, you know, of that disease, we have some great tools, and antibiotics are some of the best tools we have. We want to use those wisely. Judiciously is the word that's commonly thrown out. So I think early diagnosis, and we talked about those signs to be looking for, early diagnosis, early treatment's important. Those bacteria replicate very quickly in the lungs, and if we wait too long, our antibiotics are no longer effective to go in there and inhibit or kill those bacteria. So early detection, timely treatment, making sure our diagnosis is correct, so working with your herd veterinarian to identify disease and treat disease. I think those are some key things from a treatment standpoint.
1: Well, anything final you would mention or reiterate to producers as they're thinking about the BRD challenges that they face in their beef on dairy and across their herds in general here, Dr. Meyer?
0: Yeah, I'd like to say that there's no doubt the beef on dairy, as I started out saying, is a great place in our industry. There are some unique challenges. They're not just straight beef animals. They come from calf ranches, operations that start those cattle out. So we got to keep that in mind. You know, they have challenges that we've talked about, but boy, what a great opportunity. We've seen incredible performance on these animals, gains, conversions, great carcass quality. So, you know, although the health challenges exist, we continue to make some great progress on the performance of these animals. And I think if we stay on top of BRD by looking for early signs and treating aggressively, but also starting even before that, preventing disease through good colostrum, good vaccination, that's key for this population.
1: And like I always try to reiterate and talk about when we have conversations like this, staying in contact with your herd veterinarian and talking with experts such as yourself and the folks at Boehringer Ingelheim and other groups, that's always important, isn't it?
0: That's right, Jesse, for sure. Your herd veterinarian should be up to date on the latest continuing education, latest research out there, and reach out to those experts in the field to help you

0: during challenging times and prevent challenging times.
1: Absolutely. With that, Dr. Nathan Meyer, Boehringer Ingelheim, thanks for joining us here on AOA and telling us more about BRD and beef on dairy. Have a great one, and we'll look forward to having you back on the show again real soon.
0: Appreciate it, Jesse. We'll catch you down the road. Take care.
1: You bet. Once again, Dr. Nathan Meyer with Boehringer Ingelheim. You can go to Boehringer-Ingelheim.com as well for more information. All right, coming up next here on AOA, we are going to sit down for a conversation with USDA Deputy Secretary Stephen Vaden. He'll join us next on Agriculture of America.
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3: Reporting from the USDA. Good morning. You're listening to AOA. I'm Susan Littlefield on the American Ag Network. Looking at, they confirmed China bought 4.8 million bushels of new crop soybeans from the United States in the past 24 hours within unknown destinations, buying another 4.4 million bushels for delivery in the new crop year. That was on top of 11.2 million bushels of new crop corn purchased by Mexico. As anticipated, end users are taking advantage of the recent big price liquidation phase, which is what we've seen in the market this week. And that signals the beginning of China coming to the purchase at least a portion of what is committed to for the coming year. Although, according to Arlen Suderman at StoneX, we won't know if it lives up to the full commitment for quite some time. The proposed memorandum of understanding between the U.S. and Iran was remotely signed yesterday by both parties. And according to that MOU, Iran will now reopen the Strait of Hormuz while the U.S. lifts its blockage on Iranian ports. The planned meeting between Iranian and U.S. officials, including Vice President Vance, is still expected to take place tomorrow in Switzerland, where it is believed they will begin negotiations on Iran's nuclear program. Yesterday's meeting in Feds included no rate hike, but the new Fed chair, Kevin Warsh, struck a hawkish tone in his news conference. He promised to attack inflation pressures, with 9 of 19 Fed officials expected at least one rate hike in 26. The hawkish tone is bullish for U.S. dollar, but may have a negative effect on ag commodities. President Trump has softened his tone somewhat on the USMCA trade pact, now saying he's open to the idea of renewing it, though he believes the U.S. would do better without it. And heavy rainfall swept across the Midwest yesterday, with more expected into the end of June. You're listening to the American Ag Network.
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0: It's our transparency website, we refer to it as internally, but it's usda.gov/reorg, and you will find the history of this entire project, from our initial announcements to the subsequent announcements to copies of letters in response to Congress to even in some cases, believe it or not, Jesse, we have Office of Special Counsel investigation reports saying that some of the facilities we're seeking to get rid of are hazards to the employees who work there. Obviously, we want to get our employees out of situations like that. This just makes common sense. It's only because common sense is not so common that it has taken the Trump administration to pull the trigger on this now.
1: To your point there about that last announcement, I believe I saw this note as well. I just wanted to clarify. I believe that was related to the Foreign Agricultural Service and moving some of those FAS folks to the Kansas City hub. Am I correct in saying that?
0: That is one of the announcements. We would be taking approximately half of the employees of the Foreign Agriculture Service who are based here in D.C. I want to emphasize that. Those who are overseas doing diplomatic work, they're not affected at all. They're right where we want them to be, advocating on behalf of American farmers overseas. But we'll be taking half of our D.C. employees in the Foreign Agriculture Service, putting them in our hub location in Kansas City. We also made announcements affecting farm production and conservation, the Rural Development Mission area, as well as marketing and regulatory programs. And each of those agencies had things that they wanted to clean up, make their structure make more sense from a business perspective, and in some cases, move employees. And so all of that is now public. The announcement phase is done. We're now moving to the action phase.
1: All right, we'll continue with USDA Deputy Secretary Stephen Vaden coming up next on AOA.
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8: Fox News, I'm Tom Graham. The U.S. lifting its blockade of Iran and oil tankers now moving through the Strait of Hormuz after President Trump signed an agreement to end the conflict. Tehran is responding to that newly inked deal.
9: Iran's supreme leader reacting to the memorandum of understanding for the first time in a series of messages on X. The Ayatollah said President Trump wanted to bring about a deal out of, quote, desperation. The Ayatollah also said that Iranians wouldn't bow to excessive American demands.
8: Fox's Max Gordon, post-tropical storm Arthur drenching millions in the deep south. Fox Weather's Brandy Campbell is in Mississippi, about 50 miles northeast of New Orleans.
10: We have seen life-threatening flooding. We've also heard of some water rescues, but also several tornadoes reported in the area. Even after the rain stops and the remnants of Arthur continues going east of us, we're still going to deal with issues of the rivers rising.
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11: 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Hello, I'm Clay Radford. Well, residents in portions of Clinton may notice smoke coming from the ground next week as the City of Clinton Sewer Department conducts routine smoke testing of the sewer lines. According to the city announcement, smoke testing is scheduled to take place from June 22nd through June 26th. The testing area includes neighborhoods between West Fairview Street and East Rogers Street, where those streets intersect with South Washington Street. City officials say the smoke testing is used to identify breaks, leaks, and improper connections within the sewer system. During the process, non-toxic smoke is forced into the sewer lines and may be seen coming from the ground, yards, and other areas. Residents are advised that smoke coming from the grass or other outdoor locations during the testing period is expected and does not indicate a fire. The City of Clinton Sewer Department appreciates the public's cooperation as the crews work to maintain and improve the city's sewer infrastructure. Well, the Henry County Health Center has donated smoke detectors to the Tightwad Fire Protection District to help enhance fire safety efforts throughout the community. The smoke detectors will be distributed to local families during the Leesville R9 School District's Back to School Resource Fair, scheduled for Tuesday, August 26th from 4 until 6 p.m. The donation is part of the collaborative effort between the Henry County Health Center and the Tightwad Fire Protection District to improve fire prevention, emergency preparedness, and overall community well-being. Organizers say providing the smoke detectors to area residents can help improve home safety and reduce the risk of fire-related injuries and fatalities. Families attending the resource fair will have the opportunity to receive a detector while learning about available community resources as students prepare to return to school. The partnership highlights the shared commitment of both organizations to support the health, safety, and preparedness of residents throughout the region. And Harrisonville officials say that the Ash Street Improvement Project will not be complete until this fall, several months later than originally planned. City leaders blame the delay on record rainfall during April and May, along with the need to address stormwater issues near the North Lexington Street between Ash and Vine Streets. After heavy rains have revealed inadequate drainage capacity, the Board of Aldermen voted to return to the project's original design, which includes removing a section of North Lexington Street. Officials say the change is the most cost-effective solution and will improve stormwater flow in the area. Despite the delay, crews have to complete a soil settlement process beneath the Ash Street culvert and are preparing to pour the new roadway. The city hopes to have Ash Street reopened before the 4th of July celebration, although construction has impacted event parking. Additional parking information will be released closer to the holiday. That's the latest from Radford.

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2: Hey everyone, Tubby here with a look at your SkyTrack weather forecast for West Central Missouri, brought to you by Clint Bar and Grill in downtown Calhoun, where good food and friends meet up. Stop in for some hometown hospitality. Well, we will stay mainly under mostly cloudy skies this evening, with some pretty dense fog developing across the area by morning. Overnight lows will be dipping down to near 60 degrees. We will be warming up for your Friday with partly sunny skies and afternoon highs into the middle 80s.
0: Good afternoon to you. Clay Radford here on The Drive at 5 as we're moving right along in this Thursday afternoon in West Central Missouri. Glad you guys are hanging out with me. Got a lot of things to cover on today's program, like Toy Story. It's coming out tomorrow in theaters. I know I told you last week it was coming out last week. I had my days all mixed up, but really, it's in theaters tomorrow. I promise this time. I know for a fact. And a little bit later on in the show, I'm going to play the Taylor Swift song that goes along with the Toy Story movie that she recorded for it. So that's pretty cool. We'll have that on today's program on the 40-minute free ride. Let's see here. What else? We got to talk about a gift I received from my good friends over at Clint's Bar and Grill. By the way, Clint's Bar and Grill brings you The Drive at 5 every weekday afternoon right here on 95.3 KDKD. Thanks to those folks. Delicious food always on the menu. Shrimp baskets, tenderloins, desserts. Save room for it all because it's delicious. Every last meal over there is well worth the drive to Calhoun. It's not that far either. Just down 52. Take you 10 minutes to get there. Food will still be warm by the time you get there, so head on over. Let's see. We got Luke Combs, Lee Bryce, Randy Houser, to name a few to get us going here. This afternoon, let's go ahead and get to it on the Drive at 5, take our first commercial break, and when we come back, I'll blow the 5 o'clock whistle, lights will go out, and we'll get rolling here on 95.3 with the Drive at 5. Just wait for the whistle.
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0: Ain't that crazy?
1: Lee Brice, Love Like Crazy here on The Drive at 5. And I got to talk about my buddy. He's definitely my buddy. Him and I talk Formula One racing every time I'm over there. Clint's Bar and Grill. Jacob, one of the servers over there at the grill. Him and I are big Formula One fans. Dare I say he's a bigger fan than I am. He has watched every single Formula One race that's ever been televised. I'm pretty confident in that. But he knows so much about the history and a lot of the fun old races that we always get talking about. But he knows I'm a big Lando Norris McLaren race fan myself when it comes to Formula One racing. And he got me a gift. Yes, he got me a Formula One Lego. It's a helmet of Lando Norris, which is really cool. It honors the 1,000th race for McLaren this past couple weeks at back in Monaco. So that came out. He got it for me, and I greatly appreciate that. That is so cool. So thank you, Jacob. I do appreciate that. I'm working on it. I started on it just last night, actually. I got a few pieces put together, but there's like 1,000 Lego pieces. And Legos aren't like they used to be. Trust me. Legos aren't. Back in the day, 5 steps, you had a Lego built. Now it's like a booklet and 30 bags of Legos that you have to put together. And it's an event to put some Legos together these days. And I'm, like I said, I'm through like page 10, and I got like maybe the base built. So I'm working on this thing. It's looking really good. But big shout out to Jacob over there at Clint's Bar and Grill for getting me this Lando Norris helmet Lego. So cool, because I am definitely a big Lando Norris race fan, and him and I talk Formula One racing all the time when I'm over there at Clint's Bar and Grill. Eating some deliciousness, some good food over there. All right, let's get back to the tunes. Here's Randy Houser.

5. We're about halfway through this 40-minute free ride today. And did you know this? Did you know that Woody from Toy Story has a last name? You're forgiven if you didn't know, because even Tom Hanks had no idea that Woody had a name, at least until recently. In a recent interview to promote Toy Story 5, a journalist revealed to Tom that Woody's last name is Pride, same as Jesse's. So yeah, it sounds like they're related, Woody and Jesse, that is. When the journalist suggested their brother and sister, Tom Hanks said, no, distance cousins, please, just distance cousins.

He also added a quote that, how did they find this out? He says, I played the guy and didn't even realize he had a surname. So, yes, Woody's last name is Pride. Woody Pride from Toy Story. Maybe we'll learn something in Toy Story 5 that comes out tomorrow. I don't know. Here's Taylor Swift with her song from Toy Story 5. I knew it. I knew you.

Blake Shelton here on the Drive at 5. He is the birthday boy today. Yes, he turns 50 years old. The big 5-0 does Blake Shelton today. So happy birthday goes out to Blake. Hopefully he has himself a wonderful, wonderful birthday. Here's Janet Kramer, I Got the Boy, on the Drive at 5. It's 95.3, my KD.

0: come back and squeeze in one more song. Last song of the day, just the last one that I handpicked for you guys right here in the 5 o'clock hour. I'll tell you who it is and what it is after this word from our sponsors, Clint's Bar and Grill.
1: Step into a place where everybody feels like a regular. Clint's Bar and Grill on the square in Calhoun. It's more than just a meal. It's where stories are shared, friendships are made, and neighbors become family. Pull up a chair, catch up with friends, and enjoy that small town hospitality you just can't find anywhere else. Whether you're passing through or looking to catch up, we'll see you at Clint's Bar and Grill. Good food, good folks, good times.
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0: The last song of the day here on the drive at 5, taking us to 6 o'clock, and I don't even have the boat out of storage yet. My goodness, I am so far behind. But here's Jake Owen. He's already on the boat again. On today's country, it's 95.3. My Katie. This has been the drive at 5. I'm Clay Radford. I'll talk to you guys again tomorrow. Until then, take care.

That's the Wreckers. Leave the Pieces here on the Drive at 5. Closing out the 40-minute free ride here today. And let's see. We still have time to play these commercials and then

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3: Fox News, I'm John Saucier. Senate Minority Leader Chuck Schumer speaking on the Senate floor today, criticizing President Trump and his agreement with Iran.
4: Everyone who bought Trump's book, The Art of the Deal, ought to ask him for a refund. Because what Trump has done in Iran is the art of the disaster.
3: This deal paves the way for 2 months of discussions on Iran's nuclear program and reopens the Strait of Hormuz to ship traffic. Israeli Prime Minister Benjamin Netanyahu is taking issue. He says his nation's troops will not withdraw from southern Lebanon, adding a security zone needs to be maintained to make sure the safety of communities in Israel from terror groups. Louisiana Senator John Kennedy on Fox says,
5: nobody's been a bigger Iranian hawk than me, but I think we ought to give peace a chance.
3: As far as this agreement is concerned, Iran wants Israel to stop attacking Hezbollah fighters in Lebanon. Vice President J.D. Vance will attend a formal signing ceremony on Friday. 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
7: Hey everyone, Tubby here with a look at your SkyTrack weather forecast for West Central Missouri, brought to you by Gary's Towing. If your car says no and you need a tow, give Amanda and the crew a call at 660-885-HELP. Well, we will stay mainly under mostly cloudy skies this evening with some pretty dense fog developing across the area by morning. Overnight lows will be dipping down to near 60 degrees. We will be warming up for your Friday with partly sunny skies and afternoon highs into the middle 80s.

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